wonderful, groovy, owly nocturnalism from B.T. Booker, whose new album, There's No Song About a Stone, has a limited edition vinyl. It's just to the left of my edition of Lost Gardens, The Theodolite, and will be staging a little competition tomorrow night on the show between 9 and 11. So that's available, and one or two other wonderful pieces of BTR, so to speak. So a warm and sonorous good night. Bob Stapleton here at 7, Sunday Joy, Barclays Brunch, the Smithsonian's Et Al, Jazz Box at 3. Kira May washing her hair again, but there'll be a nice pre-record, and we'll see you at 9 with more from BT, more from Jonathan, and Lamauta talking about the Howard League for Penal Reform in relation to HMP Wandsworth and possibly Snugs and Luskarden. So in a packed programme tomorrow night, that'll be sort of what's available. We'll try and nip down to the White Lion in Streatham, which I would commend you to. Thanks to Becca, and thanks to Jonathan, and thanks to BT, and thanks to you. And I'll leave you with the sublime Cleo Lane, whose spirit lives on, and a little bit of Antonio Conor Jobim and Norma Jean Bell. See you on the other side.

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2: England are bidding for a place in the semi-finals of the World Cup, but first have to get past Norway. Live to Joe Rawson in Miami.
3: It looks like we're heading for extra time. England 1, Norway 1 here in Miami. Both goals coming in the first half. Andreas Sjeldrup's fluke for Norway. Jude Bellingham equalising for England. It's been nervy in the second half. Norway had a goal disallowed for a foul in the build-up, and they've hit the bar nearly over. England 1, Norway 1.
2: Breaking news now, and a 28-year-old man's been arrested on suspicion of the murder of former MP Anne Widdecombe. Devon and Cornwall police say the suspect was arrested in South Yorkshire yesterday evening. The former Conservative minister's body was found with serious injuries at her home on Dartmoor on Thursday morning. At Buckfast Abbey, a mass was held in her name, with the congregation paying their respects.
4: It's a very balanced and appreciative view of Anne Widdecombe, someone who I think was magnificent, even though I disagreed with every word she said.
5: To be here on the same day, having prayers said for her, is a lovely coincidence.
6: I think she'd be very happy with the service today.
2: A British couple have been found semi-conscious and badly burned in a ravine in Spain after deadly wildfires in Andalusia. It's thought they were out hiking when they were caught up in the blaze. Emergency services have been battling the flames since Thursday evening. 12 people have already lost their lives. TV presenter and former Sky News anchor Dermot Moynihan has died from prostate cancer at his home in North London. The 68-year-old was given a stage 4 diagnosis just over a year ago. Back to sport again now, and England's cricketers have secured a 4-0 series win over India with a 56-run victory in the fifth and final T20 international. Joss Butler hit a career-best 131 runs. And Linda Nuskova is the new Wimbledon women's champion after winning an epic final against fellow Czech Karolina Muchová. That's the latest. I'm Chris Milligan.
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2: England are through to the World Cup semi-finals after beating Norway. Joe Rawson's in Miami.
3: It was edge of the seat stuff at times, but it's England who are through to the World Cup semi-finals thanks to another match-winning display from Jude Bellingham. Norway took the lead through an Andre Sheldrup fluke effort that flew in off the post, but Bellingham levelled before half-time after good work from Anthony Gordon. The game finished 1-1 after 90 minutes before Bellingham struck again 3 minutes into extra time, tapping home the winner to seal a victory, and the fans now singing, "Hey Jude." England 2, Norway 1.
2: A 28-year-old man's been arrested on suspicion of the murder of former MP Anne Widdecombe. Police investigating her death believe she was attacked at 12:30 on Wednesday afternoon, nearly 24 hours before she was found dead. The former Conservative minister's body was found with serious injuries at her home on Dartmoor. Harvey Proctor is a former Tory MP.
4: She was an elderly lady. I think she had difficulties moving about. And if anyone was going to try to murder her, she was, alas, too easy a target.
2: Hundreds of firefighters are battling the wildfire and searching for survivors in southern Spain. A British couple have been found semi-conscious and badly burned in a ravine. 12 people have already lost their lives. Prostate Cancer UK says broadcaster Dermot Moynihan helped raise awareness of the disease for hundreds of thousands of men. The ex-Sky News presenter died at his home in London on Saturday morning, a year after revealing his stage 4 diagnosis. Back to sport, and Linda Nuskova is the new Wimbledon women's champion. She came through an epic battle with fellow Czech Karolina Muchova to secure her first Grand Slam title. And finally, England's cricketers beat India by 56 runs in the 50-20 international to move to the top of the world rankings in the shortest format. That's the latest. I'm Chris Milligan.
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3: England are through to the semi-finals of the World Cup after a 2-1 win over Norway in Miami. Joe Rawson reports from the US.
4: England are now just one win away from a first men's World Cup final since 1966 after Jude Bellingham inspired a dramatic 2-1 extra time victory over Norway in Miami. Thomas Tuchel's side fell behind to an Andreas Sheldrup fluke strike, but Bellingham levelled on the stroke of half-time. And then England's talisman struck again in extra time, leaving the fans here delirious.
5: I was worried. We definitely looked sluggish, but I think it was consistent with all of our first quarters.
6: Absolutely fantastic performance. Proud of all the team today.
4: They will now face either Argentina or Switzerland in the last four.
3: A 28-year-old man's been arrested on suspicion of the murder of former MP Anne Widdecombe. Police say the suspect was arrested in South Yorkshire yesterday evening. A British couple have been found semi-conscious and badly burned in a ravine in Spain after deadly wildfires in Andalusia. It's thought they were out hiking. 12 people have died and more than 1,400 forced from their homes. Debs is one of those who's been evacuated.
7: On Thursday, we saw the fire around about 4 o'clock in the afternoon. We saw the smoke. And then later on in the evening, they came around the campsite and said we had to leave. It was frightening to see the flames up on the hill. So we decided to just go down the road and stay in the car. We had the aircon running all night for the dogs.
3: A man has died after falling from an 11th night bonfire in East Belfast. He was aged in his 40s and was taken to hospital following the incident in the Braniel estate on Friday night. Temperatures in parts of England and Wales will continue to exceed 30 degrees Celsius today and into next week, as a risk of thunderstorms could develop in parts of the south from tomorrow. And finally back to sport, and Linda Nuskova is the new women's champion at Wimbledon. She beat fellow Czech Karolina Muchová in the final on centre court. That's the latest. I'm Chris Milligan.
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2: England boss Thomas Tuchel admits his side were far from their best despite reaching the World Cup semi-finals. Jude Bellingham scored both goals as England came from behind to beat Norway 2-1 after extra time in Miami.
3: I'm impressed with the shift that they put in, the effort, team spirit, the belief and to overcome adversity. But I'm also a football coach and I think we can play better.
2: They'll face either Argentina or Switzerland in the semi-final on Wednesday. The South American side are currently 1-0 up at half-time. The US says it's launched a fresh wave of strikes on Iran after claiming Tehran struck a ship passing through the Strait of Hormuz. Central Command says a civilian crew member's missing and the vessel cannot continue the journey due to an onboard fire. Firefighters in southern Spain are making progress against a deadly wildfire in Andalusia after high winds finally eased. A British couple on holiday are among 8 people in hospital with burns after they were found semi-conscious down a ravine after being caught while out hiking. Small and medium-sized businesses are going to get more help from the government. Rachel Reeves will announce the details in a big speech on Tuesday night. Barry Weir reports.
4: This is all part of an existing scheme that's being expanded. Ministers will guarantee most of a business loan, making banks more willing to lend. An extra £6.5 billion is expected to help 33,000 firms over the next 3 years. The term length for loans is also being extended from 6 to 10 years. It's thought it'll be Rachel Reeves' final Mansion House speech on Tuesday. She's expected to leave the Treasury when Andy Burnham becomes Prime Minister.
2: Linda Nuskova is the new Wimbledon women's champion. She came through an epic battle with fellow Czech Karolina Muchová to secure her first Grand Slam title. And finally, in cricket, England's cricketers beat India by 56 runs in the fifth T20 international to move to the top of the world rankings in the shortest format. That's the latest.
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3: England fans believe their team can go all the way at the World Cup after reaching the semi-finals with a 2-1 win over Norway. Thomas Tuchel's team had to come from behind and needed extra time to clinch the victory in Miami. These supporters watching in Manchester feel the team can replicate what they achieved in 1966.
4: We're pulling it back, we always do. Come on, England.
5: I think the squad that we've got is the best we've ever had, and we're going to do it.
6: Didn't want to get carried away. We're getting carried away, aren't we? It's coming up! It's coming up! It's coming! Football's coming up!
3: A 28-year-old man's been arrested in South Yorkshire on suspicion of the murder of former MP Anne Widdecombe. Officers say the suspect is a white British national who's now in custody. The former Conservative minister was found dead at her home in Dartmoor on Thursday morning. Sarah runs the shop where she used to buy her newspaper.
7: She was very polite, very nice, quite a strong lady. Shocked. And very sad, you know, she was a very lively lady. It's a terrible thing to happen.
3: Two people have been killed and four others have been wounded in a shooting at a street festival in Toronto. Police say the victims were found near to where a Latino-themed cultural celebration was taking place in the Canadian city. Rachel Reeves is to announce plans to help small businesses grow in what's likely to be one of her last acts as Chancellor. Under an expanded scheme, ministers will guarantee most of a business loan, making banks more willing to lend. Temperatures in parts of England and Wales will continue to exceed 30 degrees Celsius today and into next week. There's a risk of thunderstorms, though, which could develop in parts of the south from tomorrow. And finally, back to sport, and world tennis number one Jannik Sinner will attempt to retain his Wimbledon crown when he takes on second seed Alexander Zverev in today's men's final. That's the latest. I'm Chris Milligan.
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2: England fans can look forward to a first World Cup semi-final since 2018, thanks to a 2-1 win over Norway. They had to come from behind and needed extra time to get the results, with Jude Bellingham getting both of the goals. The supporters in Miami are relieved they made it.
3: I was worried. We definitely looked sluggish, but I think it was consistent with all of our first quarters.
4: Absolutely fantastic performance. Proud of all the team today.
2: Thomas Tuchel's men will now face Argentina after their 3-1 victory over Switzerland. A 28-year-old man has been arrested on suspicion of the murder of former MP Anne Widdecombe. Police investigating her death believe she was attacked at 12:30 on Wednesday afternoon, nearly 24 hours before she was found dead. The former Conservative minister's body was found with serious injuries at her home on Dartmoor. Harvey Proctor is a former Tory MP.
5: She was an elderly lady. I think she had difficulties moving about. And if anyone was going to try to murder her, she was, alas, too easy a target.
2: Missile alert sirens have been heard in Bahrain, UAE and Qatar. It comes after the US launched a fresh wave of strikes on Iran after claiming Tehran struck a ship passing through the Strait of Hormuz. Two people have been killed and four others have been wounded in a shooting at a street festival in Toronto. Police say the victims were found near to where a Latino-themed cultural celebration was taking place in the Canadian city. A man has died after falling from an 11th night bonfire in East Belfast. He was aged in his 40s and was taken to hospital following the incident in the Braniel estate on Friday night, but died from his injuries yesterday afternoon. And finally, back to sport, and world tennis number one Jannik Sinner will attempt to retain his Wimbledon crown when he takes on second seed Alexander Zverev in today's men's final. That's the latest.
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2: England are into the semi-finals of the World Cup after a dramatic 2-1 extra time win over Norway. Joe Rawson reports from Miami.
3: England were pushed all the way, but a match-winning performance from Jude Bellingham sealed their place in the last four. He got both goals in Miami.
4: I'm a confident boy, but I don't think you go to bed at night dreaming about games like that.
3: Boss Thomas Tuchel knows his team need to improve if they are to reach a first final since 1966.
5: I'm impressed with the shift that they put in, but I'm also a football coach and I think we can play better.
3: They'll face old rivals Argentina on Wednesday after their victory over Switzerland.
2: A 28-year-old man has been arrested on suspicion of the murder of former MP Anne Widdecombe. Police believe she was attacked at 12:30 on Wednesday afternoon, nearly 24 hours before her body was found. The former Conservative minister suffered serious injuries at her home on Dartmoor. Harvey Proctor is a former Tory MP.
6: She was an elderly lady. I think she had difficulties moving about. And if anyone was going to try to murder her, she was, alas, too easy a target.
2: Two people have been killed and four others wounded in a shooting at a street festival in Toronto. The scene has been secured. No suspects have been caught. Missile alert sirens have been heard in Bahrain, the UAE and Qatar. The US had launched a fresh wave of strikes on Iran after claiming Tehran struck a ship passing through the Strait of Hormuz. Rachel Reeves is to announce plans to help small businesses grow under an expanded scheme. Ministers will guarantee most of a business loan, making banks more willing to lend. And temperatures in parts of England and Wales will continue to exceed 30 degrees Celsius today and into next week. There's a risk of thunderstorms in the south from tomorrow. That's the latest. I'm Jenny Barsby.
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0: across Southwest London. Riverside Reports.
1: As a Liberal, I want people to have the freedom to have fun. And you can't have the freedom to have fun if you can't get home at night. Mm. And that is the issue. We want to make sure that the fans out there can watch the game wherever they want to watch the game and then get home safely. And what better way for the Mayor and the TfL to allow that fun to happen than to make sure that we can get the night tube extended? Why not?
2: Absolutely. And so what needs to happen then to make that a reality?
1: I think the Mayor of London already has the ability to create the night tube in the first place. He now needs to work with TfL. They need to step up. They need to work with the unions. They need to work with the drivers. They need to say, look, this is a once in 4 years opportunity for London to be able to have this opportunity to have fun. It's a chance for London to celebrate, London to show off to the whole world that this is how we do it in this country. And England fans want this opportunity to have this fun. So TfL, step up. Mayor of London, let's do it and let's get the night tube extended for England.
2: Sign me up, Hina. I see that obviously, you know, because it's the Cricket World Cup that's going on at the moment around Oval. Obviously last night was absolutely round. Wimbledon's going on as well.
1: Love it.
2: Super busy. So is there just more actually that needs to happen in London for these big sporting events? Like, is there more that can be done with TfL and with local councils? Because actually the football that's going to be going on, that's happening in Mexico. But what about in London? What else could we do to make sporting events easier to get to?
1: We've got a nightmare situation with Wimbledon and the district line, and I know that my colleague Paul Kohler has been pushing for more improvements on the district line, and we are struggling to keep up with the need that is necessary for our sporting events like this, and it is a real shame that we're not able to plan ahead. We have to be really up our game. We need to make sure that we are improving our transport systems, and it's not just transport systems, it's also making sure that we've got basic needs like toilets. I mean, that's also an issue, isn't it? I mean, I'm sure you're aware there's been a bit of a toilet issue around queuing up at Wimbledon as well. Yeah. So, you know, we need to make sure that we have everything in place, all the facilities, to make sure that our sporting events are memorable for all the right reasons, not the wrong reasons.
2: Yeah, and in 2 years' time, in fact, the UK is hosting the Euros. So, because you mentioned about not being able to plan ahead. So hopefully this is it. This is my reminder, everybody.
1: This is a reminder, 2 years.

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2: England fans are celebrating after a 2-1 victory over Norway saw them reach the semi-finals of the World Cup. Joe Rawson watched the game in Miami.
3: England are now just one win away from a first men's World Cup final since 1966 after Jude Bellingham inspired a dramatic 2-1 extra time victory over Norway. Thomas Tuchel's side had to come from behind after a fluke from Andreas Schjelderup, but Bellingham levelled on the stroke of half-time, and then England's talisman struck again in extra time. Prime Minister Sir Keir Starmer afterwards tweeting to his Norwegian counterpart, "Your boys took one hell of a beating," using that famous commentary from when Norway beat England in 1981.
2: England face Argentina in the last four on Wednesday. In other news this morning, a 28-year-old man has been arrested in South Yorkshire on suspicion of the murder of former MP Anne Widdecombe. The 78-year-old was found dead at her home in Dartmoor on Thursday morning, nearly 24 hours after it's believed she died. Sarah runs a shop where she used to buy her newspaper.
4: She was very polite, very nice, quite a strong lady. Shocked. Yeah. And very sad, you know, she was a very lively lady. It's a terrible thing to happen.
2: The US says it's launched a new round of strikes against Iran after hitting around 140 military targets. Washington claims it's after Iranian forces attacked a Cyprus-flagged ship in the Strait of Hormuz. Two people have been killed and four others injured following a shooting at a street festival in Toronto. Canada's Prime Minister says he's horrified by what happened. Small and medium-sized businesses are going to get more help from the government. Chancellor Rachel Reeves will announce the details in a big speech on Tuesday. And world number one Jannik Sinner will attempt to retain his Wimbledon crown this afternoon. He plays second seed Alexander Zverev in today's men's final. That's the latest. I'm Jenny Barsby.
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4: Lulla is a sort of fragment word based on lullabies. It's sort of evoking the sensations of lullaby, childhood, sleep, all of those nostalgic qualities. And I suppose I wanted to find a way of exploring a young queer person developing their sense of their identity that felt fresh and new and really goes inside deeply what those feelings, those conflicting emotions, those knotty, complex battles in ourselves are and how we feel them in our head. So she, the character in the play, Marin, has her first sexual experience with another girl at school. Her parents find out and all hell breaks loose. And she, instead of letting them control her, she flees in the play. She flies out of her bedroom window. So it's very dreamlike, into her subconscious dream world, where she explores all of those conflicting feelings, things that are happening in the real world with her parents and a school bully, and also the other nightmarish characters that loom in our imagination. So there's a doll maker and a gender-shifting character called Lady Nightshade, who's sort of her guide, and also a bit of a riddler who teases her, gets her to open up a bit and loosen up a bit. The idea is for the audience to feel like they're really experiencing a dream and going through the experience with Marin. So I think my impetus was to make those intense feelings of joy and fear and trying to work out who we are and separate that from what we're being told we are when we're young people, to make all that feel really theatrical and alive to an audience.
5: Why did you want to embrace things like folk horror and dark fantasy?
4: The play is very dreamlike, and yeah, I and the company wanted to be really honest about how extreme our thoughts are as we explore our desires and our nightmares, the things that we hide from each other in everyday life that are sometimes quite confronting if we really honest about what goes through our minds in our dreams. So I wanted to have a three-dimensional sense of what goes on in a young person's mind and any of our minds, whether we're queer or not. The folk element's partly linked to what happens is the play starts in Marin's home. And as I said, she flees that, she busts out of that into the outside world that feels frighteningly infinite to her, but also exciting in its possibilities. But it also links her closer to nature. So the home becomes sort of rewilded in her imagination, turned upside down, and nature, birdsong particularly, starts to take over, and she really connects with what's around her that she's maybe not noticed before, and realizes she's part of a bigger world. She's not just on her own and alienated and isolated. She is part of a wider community, and that's safe to her, something that she's maybe ignored before. That's where some of the folk and pagan elements come into it. There's quite an earthy feeling to the piece.

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2: England is celebrating reaching the World Cup semi-finals. A 2-1 win against Norway in Miami was sealed in extra time as Jude Bellingham scored his second goal of the game after a mistake by the goalkeeper. Manager Thomas Tuchel praised his players' fighting spirit but wasn't happy with the performance. Bellingham doesn't agree with his coach.
3: Maybe he doesn't know what it's like to play in those kind of conditions against Erling Haaland, Odegaard, Nusa, Sorloth. We've tried to create a positive environment. We should continue that going into the final. Can't speak highly enough for the lads.
2: England face Argentina in the semi-finals on Wednesday. In other news, a 28-year-old man has been arrested in South Yorkshire on suspicion of the murder of former MP Anne Widdecombe. Her body was found at her home on Dartmoor on Thursday morning. Police believe she'd been dead for at least 24 hours. US Central Command says it's launched a new round of strikes against Iran after claiming Iranian forces attacked a ship in the Strait of Hormuz. A member of the crew of the Cyprus-flagged vessels understood to be missing. Iran says the ship was using an unapproved route and has now closed the strait. Our correspondent Sally Lockwood is in Dubai.
4: Iran has responded in its most serious response yet, attacking the UAE for the first time in weeks. Qatar for the first time in even longer. These countries have enjoyed relative calm for almost 2 months now.
2: Rachel Reeves is to announce plans to help small businesses grow in what's likely to be one of her last acts as Chancellor. Under an expanded scheme, ministers will guarantee most of a business loan, making banks more willing to lend. Amber and yellow heat health alerts are in place across much of England, with temperatures expected to exceed 30 degrees again. The south could also see thunderstorms from tomorrow. And the top two seeds face off in the Wimbledon men's final today. Jannik Sinner will attempt to retain his crown against Alexander Zverev. The game gets underway at 4. That's the latest. I'm Jenny Barsby.
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0: What a beautiful name. A Hillsong cover from the Assy Doors. Welcome to Sunday Joy. I'm Assy Manissi with
1: Fleur Golding. Good morning, everyone.
0: Oh, what a beautiful day it is. And our gospel for you today is kicking off with Let It Rain from Bishop Paul S. Morton, followed by Grateful from Hezekiah Walker. And that's concluding with Nare Ikele Mo from Travis Green and Tim Godfrey. Our reading today is coming from Romans 8, verses 1 to 11. And fabulous actress Kathy Walker will be bringing our reading for us today. Yeah. Let's get in at that worship, grateful state of just being with God. Enjoy your Gospel 3.
2: He's doing it right now.

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2: Riverside. Therefore, there is now no condemnation for those who are in Christ Jesus. Because through Christ Jesus, the law of the Spirit, who gives life, has set you free from the law of sin and death. For what the law was powerless to do, because it was weakened by the flesh, God did by sending his own Son in the likeness of sinful flesh to be a sin offering. And so he condemned sin in the flesh, in order that the righteous requirement of the law might be fully met in us, who do not live according to the flesh, but according to the Spirit. Those who live according to the flesh have their minds set on what the flesh desires. But those who live in accordance with the Spirit have their minds set on what the Spirit desires. The mind governed by the flesh is death, but the mind governed by the Spirit is life and peace. The mind governed by the flesh is hostile to God. It does not submit to God's law, nor can it do so. Those who are in the realm of the flesh cannot please God. You, however, are not in the realm of the flesh, but are in the realm of the Spirit, if indeed the Spirit of God lives in you. And if anyone does not have the Spirit of Christ, they do not belong to Christ. But if Christ is in you, then even though your body is subject to death because of sin, the Spirit gives life because of righteousness. And if the Spirit of him who raised Jesus from the dead is living in you, he who raised Christ from the dead will also give life to your mortal bodies because of his Spirit who lives in you. The word of the Lord.
3: Thanks be to God for his great word. What it does say in Matthew 4:4, Jesus answered, "It is written, man shall not live on bread alone, but on every word that comes from the mouth of God." Amen. Oh my goodness. Mm. Oh, what a powerful, impactful life we lead when we're walking in the Spirit.
4: Amen.
3: I love that reading. It's just so encouraging. And so, yeah, let's encourage each other by singing praises instead of complaints to God. With Elevation Worship featuring Brandon Lake, Chris Brown and Chandler Moore.

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2: Love in South West London.
3: Riverside. Jacqueline Carr, you're bigger. Yes, you are. I mean, I've been saying that a lot this week, you know, to my sunburned lip. My God is bigger. His stripes, I am healed.
4: And you will be healed, Assi. Bless Assi. Those of you that didn't listen last week, what was it you put on your lip, Assi?
3: Vaseline.
4: And bless her, it's coming. It just looks like a bee stung it. But you know what? It's going to go down. In Jesus' name, that lip is going to be better by next week. You wait.
3: Amen. Yes, it will. I claim it. By his stripes, I am healed. And so today we are talking about life through the Spirit.
4: Yeah.
3: And that is really what it is, isn't it? When you see things, when life is throwing all sorts of things at you, do you know what I mean? Do you sit there thinking, oh, whoa, the world is nigh, woe is me? Or do you say, no, I believe the word. I believe my Jesus.
4: Amen.
3: I believe, you know, God has already healed me. He saw this coming. Mm. This is not a surprise to God. So therefore, no condemnation shall I dread. Oh, I love the way this starts, you know, and the way Kathy read it, beautiful.
4: Oh, yeah, her voice is just really soothing, isn't it?
3: Mm.
4: Wasn't this the lady we went to see in the Macbeth?
3: Yes.
4: Yes, amazing.
3: Yes, indeed. Indeed. So, yeah, thank you, Kathy, for that beautiful delivery. And therefore, there is now no condemnation for those who are in Christ Jesus. And what does that mean, to really be in Christ Jesus? It means exactly as the word says. And it's kind of like that daily battle of, I know some people have said ego stands for edging God out.
4: Yeah, amen. That's really good to think of it that way, but it's so true.
3: And so what about bringing God into everything?
4: Yeah.
3: I mean, this morning, most mornings, you know, it's a constant battlefield for me of like saying, actually, with all the thoughts that come rushing into my head, to turn and say, hello, God. Thank you.
4: Thank you, Jesus.
3: Thank you, thank you, thank you for awakening me this morning. Thank you for this opportunity to just be in your presence and dwell in your presence. Mm. And then I have to start thinking about all of the things that I'm grateful for, reminding myself that the Lord is my shepherd. And I don't need to be in want for nothing. And no matter what the world tries to say to me, God is with me through it all, through it all. I am in God and God is in me. And so how does that work? And it's so simple, but it's not easy to do. It's not easy to do, especially in the world today. The world today will have you complaining about so many things.
4: Yeah.
3: If I don't watch the news, but people who watch the news, and it's just like, gosh, there's so much gloom and doom.
4: I find at night time I can't watch it just before I go to bed. Because I find that it plays on my mind, especially if something's really sad happened or something that you know is, it's wrong or something. Then trying to sleep after that, I have to listen to my lovely podcasts. Samuel from Nicely, the Joel Osteens of the worlds. Oh, the positivity.
3: Yeah.
4: Sleep like a baby.
3: Joy,
4: yes.
3: Joy, yeah. Love is a sacred thing,
4: yes.
3: And it needs to be protected.
4: Amen.
3: It needs to be protected. Yeah. We need to turn off.
4: Watch what you listen.
3: Yes.
4: Watch what you watch.
3: What are you feeding? What are you feeding? Are you feeding? Oh, so it's just like there's that interesting analogy, you know, of the wolf, isn't it? And it's like when the boy says to the grandfather, so, okay. And it's just like, which wolf will survive?
4: Yeah.
3: And the grandpa simply replies, the one you feed.
4: Amen. That's true. Yep.
3: So it's the one you feed. And so what are we feeding? Are we feeding ourselves with joy, love, peace, and the word of God? Or are we feeding ourselves with complaints, lack, negativity? Are we angry at things? Do we let things rub us up easy and wrong? So living according to the Spirit leads to a new quality of life.
4: Yes.
3: So believers are free from the law, but walking in newness of life is based on a firm moral structure. It's another law, which is the law of the Spirit.
4: Yeah, so true.
3: So it's just walking in. And, you know, laws have consequences. And so living according to the Spirit, or setting our minds on the Spirit, refers to a process of moral reasoning that guides us as we walk in this newness of life.
4: Yep.
3: And so where's your compass at? You know, this is a moral compass, and it doesn't work by listing specific acts that are right or wrong. Mm-hmm. Instead, it's following the law of the Spirit of life in Christ Jesus. Mm-hmm. That's where the freedom comes. That's where the freedom comes. Where it comes by, for me, God is in the pause.
4: Yeah.
3: So where my ego and my flesh wants to respond, react, and so no, we are creators. Amen. So we sit back and we pause and we allow God to lead us in our movements and our thoughts. And he directs us in ways. And what I love most about my journey with God is that he surprises me with solutions that I would never have thought of.
4: I was just about to say, my week has been like that, actually. He's brought people in that I thought, oh, wow. That's how you're going to turn a situation around.
3: Mm.
4: And I would have never thought of that.
3: Yeah. It's just so amazing.
4: When you just think about it, you think, because you've got to think, he knows every battle you're going through.
3: Yeah.
4: He's already seen it. He knows which people are causing what. And he just knows how to bring that right person in.
3: Yes.
4: To change a scenario. And it's like amazing.
3: Yes. He is amazing.
4: He is amazing.
3: And so we can just be in thankfulness. Yeah. So let's thank God with Maverick City Music and Upper Room.

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2: Oh, I love it. Yes. Thank God. Thank God for Maverick City Music and the Upper Room.
3: So uplifting.
2: And it's just so wonderful just to live in praise of God. So we want to encourage you this week to just go through and just be thanking God for all of the wonderful blessings, counting your blessings. That's what we're doing this week. We're counting our blessings and we're thanking God for everything we get to enjoy and see and experience this week. We're closing you out with Amazing Grace, My Chains Are Gone from Pentatonix. But do stay tuned to Riverside Radio, because coming up next, you got Mr. and Mrs. Smith with a Sunday Snooze Request, followed by the perfect soundtrack to your Sunday with Barclays Brunch from 11 a.m. So what are we practicing this week? Praising God. Have a blessed week.

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2: England are into the semi-finals of the World Cup after a dramatic 2-1 extra time win over Norway. Joe Rawson reports from Miami.
3: England were pushed all the way, but a match-winning performance from Jude Bellingham sealed their place in the last four. He got both goals in Miami.
4: I'm a confident boy, but I don't think you go to bed at night dreaming about games like that.
3: Boss Thomas Tuchel knows his team need to improve if they are to reach a first final since 1966.
5: I'm impressed with the shift that they put in, but I'm also a football coach and I think we can play better.
3: They'll face old rivals Argentina on Wednesday after their victory over Switzerland.
2: In other news this morning, a 28-year-old man has been arrested in the South Yorkshire area on suspicion of the murder of former MP Ann Widdecombe. Police say the suspect is a white British national. The US has carried out its third round of attacks against Iran this week, targeting several locations, including missile and drone sites. Washington claims it's after Iranian forces attacked a Cyprus-flagged ship in the Strait of Hormuz. Hundreds of firefighters are battling the wildfire and searching for survivors in southern Spain. A British couple have been found semi-conscious and badly burned in a ravine. It's thought they were out hiking in Andalusia when they were caught up in the blaze. 12 people have already lost their lives. Expat Andy Devey lives in the region.
6: We first became aware of smoke on the horizon about 6:30 on Thursday evening, and then by 7 o'clock there were emergency sirens going off. We could see that the fire was progressing extremely fast. Within no time, we evacuated.
2: Small and medium-sized businesses are going to get more help from the government. The Chancellor, Rachel Reeves, will announce the details in a big speech on Tuesday. And temperatures in parts of England and Wales will continue to exceed 30 degrees Celsius today and into next week. There is a risk of thunderstorms in parts of the south from tomorrow. That's the latest. I'm Jenny Barsby.
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2: Jude Bellingham is England's hero this morning. He scored twice to fire the team to the World Cup semi-finals as they came from behind to beat Norway 2-1 after extra time. Manager Thomas Tuchel called the performance sloppy, but also praised their fighting spirit.
3: Some crucial moments where we got lucky in the end of the first half. Yeah, a lot of things to do better, but no disconnect from me to my team. I'm with my heart and fully in love with my players and my team.
2: England take on Argentina in Atlanta on Wednesday night for a place in the final. A 28-year-old man is being questioned by police on suspicion of the murder of Anne Widdecombe. The white British national was detained in South Yorkshire yesterday. Police believe the former Tory minister and Reform UK spokesperson was attacked at lunchtime on Wednesday. That's nearly 24 hours before her body was discovered with serious injuries. Trade Minister Sir Chris Bryant says it's shocking.
4: The events of this week are horrific, and I can only feel for the family. It must be ghastly, not only what it seems has happened, but also to have to go through all of this in the public domain. One of the horrific parts of political life, of course.
2: The Strait of Hormuz is shut again after the US launched a third round of strikes against Iran. Washington says they're in retaliation for an attack on a Cyprus-flagged vessel in the vital shipping lane. Iran says the ship was using an unapproved route. Two people have been killed and four others wounded in a shooting at a street festival in Toronto. Officers say the scene's been secured, but no suspects been caught. People are being asked to avoid using disposable barbecues because of the risk of wildfires. Temperatures in parts of England and Wales will continue to exceed 30 degrees Celsius today and into next week. And the world tennis number one, Jannik Sinner, will attempt to retain his Wimbledon crown this afternoon. He plays second seed Alexander Zverev in the men's final. It gets underway at 4 o'clock. That's the latest. I'm Jenny Barsby.
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0: There's the Beach Boys listing a load of places that London was warmer than this week. It's been pretty warm here. It was lovely to walk out this morning and feel a cool breeze blowing. I'm not sure it's going to last long, though. Hello, welcome along to Barclays Brunch. It's Ian Barclay with you through until 1 o'clock this afternoon. On the programme today, I have very special guests from the Out of the Wings Collective. So I'll be speaking to them very, very soon, finding out what is on the menu for this year's event. It's always something exciting, stimulating. Also, lots of great music, including Years to You each week. A different year from a different decade. This week I'm taking you back to one of my favourite years, probably because I was young. 1973, we'll be looking at the top chart, the top hits this week in 1973. And George Harrison was riding high in the charts with a message that we all need at the moment. Give me love, give me peace on earth.
1: 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Love.

0: Give me love, give me peace on earth. Amen to that. That's George Harrison from Chart of Gold, 1973. We'll have three more from that particular year between now and the end of the show. Now, summer in southwest London means many things, but one thing it does mean is the Out of the Wings Festival returns to the Omnibus Theatre, the Ibero-American celebration of new writing and new translations as well. And I'm delighted to be joined by two people who've already been on this show in the past. That's Almiro Andrade and also Gigi Gizzardo. Excuse my pronunciation.
1: No, you did beautifully.
2: You did fantastically, and thank you so much.
0: Thank you very much. So, 10 years, that's quite a milestone.
2: It's fantastic. I can remember when we were starting still as an outing of a lot of translations done by a collective that was working internally as an academic group of research at King's College. And it grew, it went overseas with members from the US, from Spain, from Latin America, from Portugal. And it's been fantastic to see the growth and the amazing achievements the Out of the Wings has.
0: And Gigi, as you've just come from Las Vegas, you're probably best able to say what's global awareness of the festival like?
1: It's really grown. You know, we first started at King's College London, then we moved to the Cervantes Theatre. By that point, I was coming over annually for the festival and spreading the word in my network in the United States. And everyone was quite curious, what is going on over there? We want some of that. So I've been exporting these plays to the United States regularly now. And now we're performing locally at the Omnibus Theatre, and I've just come from Las Vegas where we performed one of the plays from previous years, The Anemone and the Boar, by Monica Mafia, and translated by Sophie Stevens. The Asylum Theatre in Las Vegas just did a production of that as a direct result of it premiering at this festival. And then in August, up in Seattle, there's a co-production between Ese Teatro and Latitude Theater of Complemento, which I translated and premiered again at Out of the Wings Festival. So
2: very first at the Omnibus as well.
1: Yes.
2: The very first festival that we did at the Omnibus.
1: Yes, that's right. It's such a good luck. So awareness is only growing, and our goal of these staged readings piquing interest and evolving into productions
0: into full-blown productions,
1: absolutely happening.
0: Exactly. Very gratifying for you.
1: Yes, indeed.
2: It's been an amazing roller coaster. And not only the amazing productions that come out of the dramatized readings that we do every year in the festivals, but also the partnerships that we managed to achieve throughout those years. Several initiatives in theatre translation have come to fruition or have been supported by Out of the Wings since our beginnings. We have groups that were formed of theatre translations from Italian to English, from other European languages, and it's been a fantastic way to see how many theatre companies and theatre initiatives were brought up here in the UK and across the world just because of our humble beginnings at Out of the Wings in a room at King's College London.
0: Okay, well, let's turn to this year's event, and it kicks off with an all-day forum on Tuesday. What's that all about?
1: Well, we're bringing together sort of the academic side of it for the kickoff to the festival, and we're having presentations about theater networks, world making on stage, and the networks that are created in that process and developed in that process and expanded. So I will be presenting in the morning with my colleagues Sophie Stevens and Kate Eaton, and we will be talking about what I've just mentioned, happenings in Las Vegas. But there are also many other wonderful presenters from around the world. It's really a wonderful potpourri of academics and researchers coming together to talk on this topic.
2: And it's not only research on what Out of the Wings is doing, the translation of theater plays, but also the impact of translation in drama, the artistic approaches to translation. So there's a plethora of methods, practices, and academic points that are discussed in this forum that if you are like me, in love with international theater and happen to be in London, I wouldn't miss it for the world.
0: And this is all free as well, but you do have to register in advance.
2: You do have to register. Yeah. If you visit the OOTWfestival.org, you have every single step of how to sign up for our forum, how to buy tickets for our festival that starts from Tuesday to Saturday at the Omnibus. So please, please do.
0: Well, let's talk about the translations that are on offer this year. As usual, a varied bunch of themes. What are we starting with, Gigi?
1: We're starting on the 14th with a play from Spain called 6 Acres of Olive Trees. It is by Aina Tour and translated by Rachel Toogood. And
2: and on Tuesday, we then move on to Mexican-American play.
0: Wednesday,
1: Yes, Wednesday the 15th.
2: We move to Murder with Malice, which is a fantastic play from this new wave of writers called the Chicano playwriters, written by Vitor Hugo Rasco Banda, translated by Carlos Morton. And it depicts a real life event that happened in 1973 in Dallas, Texas. A very, very gruesome
0: act. Yeah, I was reading about it. It's very upsetting, isn't it?
2: Very upsetting.
0: Yeah.
2: But the play allows us to revisit that fact, seeing all players in the act without prejudging anything, allowing us to really get into awfulness, the prejudice, bigotry, and a society that is sick from within, not allowing for the other, not allowing for people that might look different than you to exist.
0: Yeah.
2: So it is something that happened in 1973, but it definitely reverberates.
0: Feels very current. Yes.
2: Right now.
0: And you're directing that one.
2: I am directing that one, and Gigi is one of the wonderful members of the cast.
0: Oh, excellent. Excellent. Okay, we'll take a break for some music. We're finding out all about this year's Out of the Wings Festival, and we'll talk some more

0: The wonderful Sam Cooke and Another Saturday Night. We are talking about the Out of the Wings Festival, which kicks off on Tuesday at the Omnibus Theatre. Almira and Gigi are here to tell us more. We're going to Chile next for a quite hard-hitting play by the sound of the title.
1: Yes, The Rape of a Theatre Actress by Carla Zuniga, translated by Fran Olivares, is a play from Chile that we are happy to present on the 16th of July at Omnibus Theatre.
2: It's a gorgeous investigation, and Fran, besides translating, is directing that one as well. And then we move to Uruguay with Emotional Terror.
3: I forgot the name of the writer. Sorry.
1: Josefina Trias.
2: Josefina Trias, translated by Sophie Stevens, which, again, it's a very fun reimagining of couples, of the emotional terror the couples go through. And
1: then we move on 18th July to The Rake Absolved by José Saramago, from Portugal, translated by Margaret Joel Costa.
0: And that's based on a very familiar story that we all know.
2: It's a rereading, a very poetic and beautifully rereading by José Saramago of Don Quixote. And it's so lovely the way that he does it. It's going to be directed by Roxana Hilbert.
1: Yes.
2: Silbert, yeah. And I wouldn't miss it for the world. But that's not all that is happening on the Saturday.
0: No. Before the final performance, you have something happening during the day, in the afternoon, Beyond Realism.
2: Yes. Beyond Realism is our workshop that's going to be led by Carla Zuniga and Fran Olivares on translating contemporary and new writing that is challenging the status quo. Carla Zuniga is a very prominent new writer from Chile, and her plays have been incredibly challenging and fantastic ways of approaching things that can be quite sour and quite delicate to touch. But she does it with such a touch of magic, of beautiful approaches to realism. And being that one of my points of research as well, I believe that that's one of the strongest points that we have in Latin America, is how we allow ourselves to approach even hard-hitting themes with a sense of wonder, a sense of playfulness, which the melodrama does so well. It's incredible how we allow ourselves to go into the extremes, but knowingly so, without allowing ourselves to sink in to those really terrible depths of the themes that we are touching upon.
0: As usual, a lot of food for thought with the Out of the Wings Festival. How can we find out more information?
1: Well, you should visit our website, ootwfestival.com, and that will lead you to links to how to book tickets for any of the individual shows, for the forum, for the workshop. The forum and the workshop are free, but registration is required. So all the information you need is right there.
0: Amira and Gigi, it's always a pleasure to welcome you to Riverside Radio. And thanks for telling us. I hope this year's festival is a huge success again.
1: Thank you so much. It's a delight to be here.
2: Thank you.

That's High Gloss and You'll Never Know. My thanks again to Almiro and also to Gigi for telling us all about the Out of the Wings Festival. A reminder of that website address if you want to find out more. It's ootwfestival.com. ootwfestival.com. We'll go back to the 60s next.

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That's one of Del Shannon's big hits. That's called Keep Searching. We'll follow the sun on Barclay's Brunch with Ian Barclay on a Sunday morning. Hello, if you've just tuned in. Today we are featuring 1973 in a chart of gold. We'll have another track from that particular year between now and noon. But right now it's time for First and Last. This is where I play the first top 10 hit and last top 10 hit from an artist or group. We're staying in the 60s for this one because the group I'm featuring were called The Small Faces and they had several top 10 hits, but it all started in 1966 when they took this one to number 3.

Lyrics that you can join along with. Shala La La Lee, that's the Small Faces when they were on Decca Records. Later in their career, they went on to Immediate Records. And we'll be dealing with later in their career for the last Top 10 hit, which wasn't that long after the first Top 10 hit. Anyway, that's what's come a little bit later on. But staying with the 60s, we pay tribute to somebody from the 1960s pop music scene who died this week. His name was John Diamond, otherwise known as Beaky, from Dave D, Dozy, Beaky, Mick and Titch. And the tributes have been wonderful to him. They said he was Diamond by name and a Diamond by nature as well. Quite a character he was. This was their biggest hit.

Dave D, Dozy, Beaky, Mick and Titch and the Legend of Xanadu from 1968, and playing that in tribute to John Diamond, who died this week. He was Beaky in the group. He was born in Salisbury and always stayed true to his roots, and Salisbury was proud of their famous son. It's interesting to know that between 1965 and 1969, they spent more weeks in the UK charts than the Beatles, which is kind of impressive, isn't it? Also impressive is the career of Carly Simon. She came to prominence in the early 1970s, and she's about to bring out her first album of original material in 18 years. It comes out next month. It's released on the 14th of August, and ahead of that, brand new single called Howl.

0: First off, we heard the still distinctive voice of Carly Simon and her new single called Howl. And that was Sylvia, who was doing a bit of howling of her own. 2 years before Donna Summer came along with Love to Love Your Baby, Sylvia had Pillow Talk. You wouldn't believe it, but her American label was Vibration. She offered the song to Al Green, but because of his religious beliefs, he turned it down, saying that he felt it was a little bit too risque. So Sylvia decided to record it herself. And why not? We'll have two more tracks from 1973 in the next hour, as well as the last top 10 hit from The Small Faces. And lots of great music in between as well. I hope you will stay tuned, and I hope your Sunday is going swimmingly. We head towards the news at the top of the hour with Ugly Kid Joe.
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2: Detectives investigating the murder of Anne Widdecombe have arrested a 28-year-old man in South Yorkshire. The former Tory MP was found dead at her home in Devon last Thursday morning. She suffered serious injuries and it's believed she'd been dead for at least 24 hours. The Telegraph's senior political commentator Annabel Denham says Ms. Widdecombe had a wide appeal.
3: She had that authenticity that many people in modern politics seem to lack, and that's why she was able to connect with the public, not just through politics, of course, but in those appearances on reality television, on Strictly Come Dancing.
2: Iran says it's taken control of the Strait of Hormuz with power following a fresh wave of strikes between the country and the US. Washington's carried out attacks in response to a ship being targeted along the key shipping route. Police in Toronto are investigating after two people were killed in a shooting at a street festival there. Four others were injured. There have been no arrests so far. Natural England says some parts of the country are now at extreme risk of wildfires as the heatwave continues. Amber and yellow heat health alerts are in place across much of England from today until Wednesday, with temperatures expected to exceed 30 degrees Celsius. People are being urged not to use disposable barbecues in the countryside. England once again had Jude Bellingham to thank as they reached the World Cup semi-finals. He scored twice as the team came from behind to beat Norway 2-1 in extra time. Argentina now stand in the way of a place in the final, with the teams meeting on Wednesday. Captain Harry Kane says the hard work starts now against the reigning champions.
4: Ultimately, you know, these games are going to be even tougher than what we've had so far. So we're going to have to show everything we've shown so far and more if we want to get into that final and then hopefully win the trophy.
2: And world tennis number one, Jannik Sinner, will attempt to retain his Wimbledon crown this afternoon. He plays second seed Alexander Zverev in the men's final, which gets underway at 4 p.m. That's the latest. I'm Jenny Barsby.
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0: song.
1: Oh, when the synth drum was king. That's Rose Royce and Love Don't Live Here Anymore. And before that, Yellow and I'm Alive. Hello, it's Barclay's Brunch with Ian Barclay, with you through until 1 o'clock this afternoon. In this hour, we'll have two more tracks from our chart of gold in 1973. We'll also have the last top 10 hit from today's featured artists. Forgot them for a minute then. Small Faces. Plus a couple of musical tributes to two people who have passed away this week. That's all to come. But right now, it's our chart of gold from 1973. 1973 was quite a big year for the group Mudd. And this is how it all started for them. This is Hypnosis.
2: Barclay's Brunch. On Riverside Radio. Love you.

They had humble beginnings, did Mudd, in 1973 with Crazy and that one Hypnosis. But they, in 1974, they went to stratospheric with songs like Lonely This Christmas and Tiger Feet. But that's from our Charts of Gold, July. It's still July, isn't it? Yeah, July 1973. I'm not with it this morning. I'm really just not with it. For one thing, it's this afternoon. I'm just not with it because of England. Yep, England beating Norway last night meant that I had very little sleep because I think the match finished about 1 o'clock this morning. And then for about an hour afterwards, there was celebrations. There were celebrations on the streets all over southwest London, in Balham, in Clapham, and in Wimbledon as well. There was singing, there was cheering, there were car horns blowing for a solid hour after the final whistle blew. So I didn't get much sleep. And it was hot. I didn't get much sleep at all. Mo, mo, whinge, whinge. Shut up and just play the music. Well, before that, I'd like to pay tribute to an 80s artist who died suddenly this week and shocked the pop world. He was one of the co-founders of Johnny Hates Jazz. His name was Calvin Hayes, and he dropped dead at his home in Washington, in America. His wife, Kathy, discovered him. So very sad. This was Johnny Hates Jazz's biggest hit in this country.

Philip the Collins. And against all odds, take a look at me now. And before that, remembering Calvin Hayes of Johnny Hates Jazz, who's died this week, with Shattered Dreams. And just learned something about Calvin that I didn't know. He was the son of legendary record producer Mickey Most, who worked with artists including Hot Chocolate and Susie Quattro. A Mud, of course. Hypnosis was on the Rack record label. Oh, it all ties together, you know. This, I've said it before, I'll say it again. This show isn't just thrown together. It may sound like it, but it's not. Lots of careful planning goes into it. Here's Whitney Houston.

0: Oh, she knew how to belt out a ballad, didn't she? Whitney Houston. And didn't we almost have it all? I'll play that one especially for David, who's listening this morning. Hello, David. We're Memory from Queen next.
1: Andre might think that the biggest impact he'll make this morning will be on his Year 9 class.
2: Quickly, please.
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such a fun song. First and last, the last top 10 hit for the Small Faces, who went on to have other top 10 hits as the Faces, but not the same lineup. That was Lazy Sunday, which I did hear a kazoo in there. Just been looking online, The Londonist, which is a fascinating website, has done a feature on the tallest buildings in your borough. And they've obviously, a lot of them are skyscrapers and that sort of thing, except Richmond. Richmond, the tallest structure in Richmond, according to The Londonist, is St. Matthias's Church. And it can be found in central Richmond with a spire that climbs 61 metres. And the second tallest structure is the Pagoda in Kew Gardens. How wonderfully low-rise Richmond is. Marvellous stuff. This week we heard the very sad news that Bonnie Tyler had died, and she hadn't been at all well, had been put into an induced coma a few weeks ago, and she just never recovered. So very sad. And the outpouring of tributes to her has been quite heartwarming. She touched the lives of so many people, not just Welsh people, who she was a real champion for, but celebrities on both sides of the Atlantic as well, because she really was a global superstar. But a lot of people call her an 80s superstar. No. She had quite a career in the 1970s. And I thought I'd play a song from the 1970s. This was never a hit, but it should have been in 1978, because this is a great song. This is called Here Am I.

Everyone's agreed that everything will turn out fine. That's Jerry Rafferty. And before that, it was Bonnie Tyler. And Here Am I. A great artist who will be sadly missed. I took myself off to the theatre last night. I went along to see a play that you may have heard me talk about on last week's show. It's called Firebird. It's from Phil Davies. It's a revival. And it's on at the Southwark Playhouse at the moment. Absolutely superb play. Very tough play to watch because of the subject matter, but brilliantly played by the cast. Special mention for Molly Milne, who plays the central character of Tia, who is just absolutely mesmerising. She's an amazing performance. So if you like really good meaty theatre, then I definitely recommend Firebird at the Southwark Playhouse. It's the Borough one. Yeah, people get confused. Which one do I go to? It's the Borough. It's the Borough one, not the Elephant. Now then. 1973 is our Chart of Gold year this week. And something rather noisy at the top of the charts from this group. Slade.

wonder that he had to have a lie down after recording this. Subtle it was not. Number one this week in 1973, our Charge of Gold year. It was Slade and Squeeze Me, Please Me. At number 10, Give Me Love, Give Me Peace on Earth by George Harrison. Number 9, another noisy song, Saturday Night's All Right for Fighting by Elton John. The Calm of Albatross by Fleetwood Mac was at number 8. Number 7, Take Me to the Mardi Gras from Paul Simon, another mellow song. Number 6, Rubber Bullets from 10cc. Number 5, The Wonderful Dave Edmonds and Born to Be With You. At number 4, it was an oldie and it was covered by Hot Shots. It was Snoopy versus the Red Baron. Number 3, Sublime, Life on Mars by David Bowie. At number 2, Opportunity Knocks had a lot to answer for. At number 2, it was Peters and Lee and Welcome Home. And at number 1, it was Slade and Squeeze Me, Please Me. 3 weeks, I think it was 3 weeks. I think it came straight in at number 1, if I remember rightly. And that's your top 10 this week, week ending the 14th of July, 1973. And that's just about it. From this edition of Barclays Brunch. Thank you very much for your company, as always. It's always good to have you there, so I'm not talking to myself on a Sunday morning into the afternoon. Stand by, because following me at 1 o'clock, it's an hour of country music. She's not actually here today, but she's lined up a whole hour of country music for you to listen to. That's Laura, of course, between 1 and 2 o'clock. 2 o'clock, it's a Vinyl Revival with the two Kevins, always playing excellent music on that particular programme. I will be back with you on Wednesday evening at 4 o'clock for Riverside Drive, and also on Thursday, and back with you again next Sunday for another edition of Barclays Brunch. I'm going to leave you with Rod Stewart's and the Faces, and this is Poor Old Richard.

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2: Police investigating the murder of Anne Widdecombe say they're not looking for anyone else after arresting a 28-year-old man. The former Tory minister was found dead at her home on Dartmoor on Thursday morning. She'd suffered serious injuries. Assistant Chief Constable Matt Longman from Devon and Cornwall Police has given this update.
3: We retain primacy of this investigation and detectives remain open-minded about the potential motive. At this stage, there is nothing to suggest that it was politically motivated.
2: Tehran has attacked a number of its Gulf neighbours after the US launched a third round of strikes on Iran. Washington says they're in retaliation for an Iranian attack on a ship travelling through the Strait of Hormuz. The shipping lane is now closed. Officials in Spain say the wildfire that's killed at least 12 people has now stabilised. Those who've been evacuated are now able to return home. The wildfire is one of Spain's deadliest on record. Meanwhile, parts of England are now at extreme risk of wildfires. The warning from Natural England comes as temperatures are forecast to rise above 30 degrees again in places this week. Harry Kane says the work starts now as England prepare for their World Cup semi-final clash with Argentina on Wednesday. They secured their place after beating Norway 2-1 last night in Miami. Both goals were scored by Jude Bellingham. Norway's Manchester City striker Erling Haaland says he's an incredible player.
4: He's one of the best in the world and he's a midfielder. He still scores goals. He still managed to dribble every single player on the field. So England is lucky. Madrid is lucky because everybody would want a Jude in the team.
2: And Rachel Reeves is to announce plans to help small businesses grow in what's likely to be one of her last acts as Chancellor. Under an extended scheme, ministers will guarantee most of a business loan, making banks more willing to lend. An extra £6.5 billion is expected to help 33,000 firms over the next 3 years. That's the latest. I'm Jenny Barsby.
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Hey, I'm Aubrey Bug. The inspiration behind my new single Nosedive is this relationship that I thought was going really well until my partner decided she really wanted to get back with her first love. My favorite thing to do when I'm in London is to try new restaurants and walk through downtown to see all the sights. The country song I always turn up if it comes on the radio is Babe by Sugar.

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2: Police investigating the murder of Anne Widdecombe have revealed they're not looking for anyone else and they're open-minded about the motive. A 28-year-old white British man was arrested in Rotherham yesterday. The former Tory MP was found dead at her home in Devon on Thursday morning. Chief Constable James Vaughan is from Devon and Cornwall Police.
3: The operation has been running at a lightning pace for 48 hours and I am really pleased that we have a suspect firmly in custody and will undergo some further work from us today. This is clearly British policing at its very best.
2: Tehran has attacked a number of its Gulf neighbours after the US launched a third round of strikes on Iran. Washington says they're in retaliation for an Iranian attack on a ship travelling through the Strait of Hormuz. Military analyst Sean Bell says the chances of lasting peace between the two countries seems more distant than ever.
4: President Trump here, his only objective for the war was to stop Iran getting nuclear weapons. We haven't even started talking about that, and the whole conversation is about the Strait of Hormuz. He must be getting incredibly frustrated with the lack of progress.
2: Officials in southern Spain say the wildfire that's killed at least 12 people has now stabilised. At least 20 others are still missing after the blaze swept across Andalusia, fanned by strong winds. Meanwhile, parts of England are facing an exceptional risk of wildfires as high temperatures continue. Natural England's warning applies to a large part of southern England and areas in the South Midlands, while other regions are at very high risk. England manager Thomas Tuchel says his team were lucky despite securing a place in the World Cup semi-final. Jude Bellingham scored the winner after a mistake from Norway's goalkeeper in extra time in Miami. It ended 2-1 with England now facing rivals Argentina on Wednesday. And world tennis number one Jannik Sinner will attempt to retain his Wimbledon crown this afternoon. He plays second seed Alexander Zverev in the men's final, which gets underway at 4. That's the latest. I'm Jenny Barsby.
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0: 1979 on Stiff Records. That's Lena Lovage, Lucky Number. Originally a B-side to I Think We're Alone Now. Hello, I'm Kevin Wood. Welcome to Vinyl Revival with Il Pi Records. And today's show theme is numbers. And joining us from number 45, Church Street in Twickenham, it's co-founder of Il Pi Records, Kevin Jones, on Zoom today. How are you?
1: I'm great, thanks, Kevin. How are you?
0: Yeah, I'm good also. Looking around for an album to feature with a number. I've cheated a little bit, Kevin.
1: Yeah, just a little bit.
0: Because I think this record was actually untitled.
1: It is, yeah. Strictly speaking, this doesn't have the number 4 after it, which you're going to tell people about in a minute. But yeah, it's just untitled.
0: So Led Zeppelin put numbers after their first 3 albums, Led Zeppelin 1, 2 and 3. Their 4th album release was just untitled. But colloquially, this is known as Led Zeppelin 4. So let's play the first track. Here's Led Zeppelin and Black Dog.

0: John Fogerty, 110 in the Shade. That's from his 1998 Blue Moon Swamp album, which was a Grammy Award winner. Came out on compact disc, but he got a vinyl release in 2017. Numbers is the theme for this week's Vinyl Revival with Il Pi Records. And Kevin, you've got a bit of a theme going for your choices.
1: I have.
0: Something that's new music, just been released.
1: Yeah, the common link between my choices this week will become obvious. It's not just about numbers. It's not that clever, really, but just interesting how it worked out. And the first track is from a new album by an artist called Aldous Harding, who's from New Zealand and comes from a kind of folky-ish background. You could say, and I'm kind of making a very tenuous link here to your chosen album of Led Zeppelin 4, because Sandy Denny features quite heavily on that album. And Aldous Harding has some similarities, maybe. So, you know, you can maybe call her a modern day Sandy Denny to some extent. Anyway, that's probably pushing it a little bit. But her new album is called Train on the Island, and it's lovely, and I really like it a lot. And she's got a track on it called One Stop. So I thought, well, that fits with the theme. Let's play that. This is Aldous Harding and One Stop.

0: Manfred Mann with the Ready Steady Go TV theme, 5-4-3-2-1 from 1964. And before that, Aldous Harding and One Stop. So we've mentioned a little bit about this album, Led Zeppelin 4. Kevin, you're the guy with all the knowledge, much more than me. So tell us about Led Zeppelin.
1: Well, Led Zeppelin, I mean, probably have to be recognised as one of the most important bands of all time. For quite a long period in the throughout the 70s, I guess, they were the biggest band on the planet. They are the band that I think people will have in their heads when they think about heavy rock and tales of excess and journeys across America and the rest of the world doing naughty things, probably, but making great music whilst they were doing it. They are just one of the most important bands of our lifetimes. And this was their fourth album, as we've said, conveniently titled Led Zepp 4, or Untitled. And it came after their third album, which had not been as well received as the first two. I think by this point, they're kind of developing into this, you know, massive band. Whereas for the first two albums, they still had sort of a little bit of an edge to them, still kind of, you know, relatively young. The first two albums came out in quick succession, so they still had that kind of edge to them and were seen as the new kids on the block. By the time they got to Led Zepp 3 and they're now 4, they've got massive budgets. They're the biggest band on the planet. And they're producing this really interesting kind of blues rock music with a twist. What more can I say? You're about to play, I think, the song that everybody knows, but I'll let you introduce it.
0: Well, before we get to the song that everybody knows, which we'll play in a few minutes, this one is Led Zeppelin.

0: Numbers is the theme for this week's Vinyl Revival with Ilpi Records. I'm Kevin Wood. Joining me on Zoom is Kevin Jones from Ilpi Records. And that was The White Stripes, Seven Nation Army. Now, my featured album is Led Zeppelin 4. And now it's time to play the track that I think you were referring to earlier, the song that everyone knows, Kevin. Tell us about this.
1: I mean, it's probably faded into the mists of history a little bit now, but there was a point when this song was just like everywhere. And I remember seeing, I'm sure it happened in quite a lot of places, that you go into a guitar shop, for example, and people were there, be playing guitars, just testing them out. And because I think it became so monotonous with people just playing Stairway to Heaven in these shops, that quite a few guitar shops would say, no Stairway to Heaven. You're not allowed to play Stairway to Heaven when you're practicing, when you're checking out a guitar. It was everywhere. And it's almost like it became the national anthem for a little while. It's just such an extraordinary song. It's 8 minutes long. Led Zeppelin famously didn't release any singles, but if they were going to, it's kind of akin to Bohemian Rhapsody in that kind of way. You know, this long song that's got all these sections to it and so much going on. It's just fantastic. I mean, it's great that over time the familiarity of it has kind of worn off a little bit, and now we could all listen to it again and really enjoy it, because we haven't listened to it so much. We don't hear it every day anymore.
0: Yeah, it's Led Zeppelin and Stairway to Heaven.

0: way to heaven.
1: From Led Zeppelin's untitled album, known as Led Zeppelin 4, that's Stairway to Heaven. And that brings us to...

Kevin, it's interesting that you mentioned Bohemian Rhapsody, because that was from the Queen album, A Night at the Opera. And so is this week's B-side. We're featuring numbers today on Vinyl Revival. In 1976, Queen released You're My Best Friend as a single, and it made it to number 6 in the UK charts. Now, the B-side, also from the album, A Night at the Opera, 39.

0: That's Queen with this week's B-side. So we're going to go to number 45, Church Street in Twickenham, all the numbers today on Vinyl Revival, and find something that's got a new shiny wrapper on it because it's been reissued recently. Kevin, tell me about this one.
1: So here's an artist that I guess is in a similar vein to Led Zeppelin, as much as it's kind of hard rock and blues rock, you know. It hasn't got the kind of folk influences that a lot of Led Zeppelin music has got. It's straight ahead blues rock, but at the heavy end of it with a lot of slide guitar in it. The artist is George Thorogood with his band The Destroyers. Again, throughout the 70s, they were a pretty big band. I never got to see them live in person, but I've seen videos of them, and they were just an extraordinary live band, really explosive. And so the track I've chosen comes from an album that's just been reissued by them. It originally came out in 1980, and it's probably them at their best, i.e. live. So hopefully people will enjoy this. And the theme of numbers continues, and it's using number one again. The track is One Bourbon, One Scotch, One Beer.
0: Thank you very much. Cheers.
1: Cheers.

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Now, give me one particular evening, the landlady said, you got the rent money yet? Sucker! I say, no, I can't find no job. I'm supposed to get some money to pay this rent. She said, I don't believe you're trying to find no job. She said, I seen you today, you were standing on a corner leaning up against a post. I said, but I'm tired.

0: George Thorogood and the Destroyers. One bourbon, one scotch, and one beer. Now, let's stay in Il Pie Records because we love to celebrate the single on the show. And in Il Pie Records, you've got a whole tray, well, several trays, of pre-loved 7-inch singles. But also, very occasionally, there's a new single released on 7-inch, isn't there, Kevin?
1: There is, yeah. We don't get many new 7-inch singles in. The market for them is relatively small. The one time we get a lot in is for Record Store Day, because there are quite a few releases at Record Store Day which are just 7-inch singles, so we get a few of those new ones. But this is an extra special, really super special 7-inch we're going to play today, because it is the debut release on my label, High Tide Records. People may have heard about the festival, and I think we're going to be talking about the festival in a future show, not far away. But one of the other things I wanted to do was support some emerging bands that are doing stuff that I really like, and get their stuff out there on vinyl. And I thought it'd be really good to do these kind of 7-inch single releases. And this is the first one, hopefully, in a series. We'll see how it goes, but this is the first one. It's from a band that appeared at High Tide last year, who I just immediately loved the sounds that they were making. And they remain, to this point, my favorite band right now. I just really adore the music they make. The band's called Speed Dial. And like I say, the single's just come out. It's available on High Tide Records. If you want to go to the High Tide website, you'll be able to find it, or come into Il Pie Records and you can buy yourself a copy. And fortuitously, it fits with the theme, and it even fits with my sub-theme of one, because the track's called One Half. So have a listen to this. I hope people enjoy it. And if you enjoy it, buy it. So we can do more of them.

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2: Detectives investigating the murder of Anne Widdecombe have arrested a 28-year-old man in South Yorkshire. The former Tory MP was found dead at her home in Devon last Thursday morning. She'd suffered serious injuries and it's believed she'd been dead for at least 24 hours. The Telegraph's senior political commentator, Annabel Denham, says Ms. Widdecombe had a wide appeal.
3: She had that authenticity that many people in modern politics seem to lack, and that's why she was able to connect with the public, not just through politics, of course, but in those appearances on reality television, on Strictly Come Dancing.
2: A 24-year-old woman's died after being stabbed in West London. The victim was found inside a property in Hayes this morning. A man in his 20s was also discovered outside with stab wounds. A 44-year-old man's been arrested on suspicion of murder. People in southern Spain who were forced out of their homes by raging wildfires have been given the all clear to return. At least 12 people are known to have died and around 20 others are still missing. Some breaking sports news. Brendan McCullum is to stand down as England's Test cricket head coach. He's been in charge for 4 years and delivered an exciting brand of the five-day game, which was nicknamed Bazball. And to tennis, Alexander Zverev bids to become a back-to-back Grand Slam winner when he takes on defending champion Jannik Sinner in the Wimbledon final today. The German took victory at the French Open last month to secure his first major title. Zverev says that's given him a boost at the All England club.
4: One thing for sure, once you win a major, you know how to do it and you feel like you can do it again. You have this feeling inside of you. But the second thing, I feel like I worked on my game a lot and I feel like my game has improved. Sometimes in sports, it's as simple as that.
2: And Harry Kane says the work starts now as England prepare for their World Cup semi-final clash with Argentina on Wednesday. They secured their place after beating Norway 2-1 last night in Miami. A peak audience of 18 million people tuned in the UK. That's the latest. I'm AJ Walsh.
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cool was that? That was The Hot Sardines featuring, guess who? Our very own brilliant Alan Cumming. And that was their 2016 rendition of Marion Sunshine. Great name. AKA Marion Tunstall James composition. When I get low, I get high. And I wanted to play it because hot sardines and Marion Sunshine, really. Hello, though. Hello. Welcome to the Jazz Box. I'm Beck Fry, and I'm here with you until 4 o'clock this rather warm again, although it's a little less, isn't it? Sunday afternoon. They just zoom around now, don't they? But I hope you're keeping as cool as possible, perchance sitting in a leafy glade, or at least in front of a fan with a glass of icicles, plus some liquid of your choice, ready to enjoy a few tunes. We opened the show with British dance band Billy Cotton and his orchestra with Alan Breeze on vocals. Alan Breeze, such a cool name too. I felt that if we played that name, the heavens will hear us and send us a bit more of one. A breeze, that is. But that was their fab 1934 rendition of Irving Berlin's 1933 hit from the Broadway musical As Thousands Cheer. And that was, of course, Heatwave. Love it. But next, Birthday Girl from The Day Before Yesterday, born on the 10th of July in 1905. It is the wonderful Ivy Anderson, who, before becoming a featured vocalist at the Tate's Club in LA, toured as a dancer. And in 1925, she worked at the Cotton Club and then toured again around the US and Australia before returning to sing with Earl Hines and also Paul Howard's bands, both their bands, different ones. Then, of course, going on to join Duke Ellington and his famous orchestra for over 10 years, from 31 to 1942. And although chronic asthma stopped her touring after that, she opened her own restaurant in LA called The Chicken Shack, but still continued to entertain on the west coast of the US. And she also starred in the Marx Brothers film, A Day at the Races. That was released in June 1937. Here's the glorious Ivy Anderson with Duke Ellington and his orchestra singing a brilliant number. And there were so many fabulous songs to choose from, but I missed a There's a Day for That Day last week. Did you clock it? On the 3rd of July, it was International Drop a Rock Day. And it sounds rude, but it's not. It's actually a day founded by the Word Rocks Project, and it's so cool. You're encouraged to paint an inspiring message or picture on a smooth rock and then put it in a public place so people can find it and feel lovely. Nice as that. And I think we can do that at any time of the year, so posts, everyone, please! Here's a, well, bit of a juxtaposition on that sentiment, really, because it's a bluesy, kind of sad jazz track from Ivy and Ellington and his band, composed by Ellington for his historic review, Jump for Joy. It's called Rocks in My Bed, from 1941.

Oh my gosh. Another Duke Ellington track there with, that wasn't Ivy Anderson. Ivy Anderson originally sang that in 1936. That was Solitude. But we just heard the incredible jazz guitarist Pascal Grasso featuring the sublime vocals of Samara Joy. What a voice. And that track is just so beautiful. And you can request an old favourite tune or a new or newish favourite tune for a future show by sending a WhatsAppsters on the following number, 07871 670 493. Did I tell you when that was? That Samara Joy one, 2021. Right, next, just before the ads, is a track from Birthday Boy from a couple of days ago, born on the 10th of July, 1911. Some sources say 24th of July, 1910, but we're going to go with the 10th because closer to today. US-based self-taught trumpeter extraordinaire Charles Melvin Williams, aka Cootie Williams, who played with Lester Young's family band in his teens. And then he was a fundamental role influencing the band's sound when he stepped into the shoes of the seminal Bubba Miley as a plunger-muted trumpeter in Duke Ellington's band. He also played with Benny Goodman's band and then led a small ensemble of fellow Ellington band members as Cootie Williams and his Rug Cutters. I think that was sort of parallel to when he was in the big band. They did a lot of that. Still do. Well, there's not as many big bands. Shush. Here he is with his Rug Cutters in 1938 and their swinging rendition of Jerome Kern and Oscar Hammerstein's Old Man River with Jerry Krueger on vocals. But before we hear that, we're going to hear a song from actress and singer Cora Lee Day from her 1960 debut album, My Crying Hour, with the title track composed by songwriter Sonny Laguerre. Arranged by pianist Jimmy Jones, and orchestration on that album also arranged by Jimmy Valentine. And her voice is amazing. And the album was critically acclaimed. It's a rare album of hers, but she had a very Billie Holiday-esque sort of styling of musical styling. And I chose it because I was looking for a track to play for International Town Criers Day, which is tomorrow. Hear ye, especially hear ye the jazz flute on this.

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0: I mean, that was for another. There's a day for that day. Shush, say nothing. But I had to say something because it's a lush one. On the 9th of July, that was Thursday, just gone, it was the Call of the Horizon Day.
1: But what does that mean?
0: Well, it's a celebration of the innate human longing for adventure and growth and transformation, which I think we can all get on board with when it's cooled down a bit. That, though, was the wonderful Martha Tilton, with Cy Oliver and his orchestra and Cy's arrangement of Richard A. Whiting and W. Frank Harling's, not Carling's, Frank Harling's gorgeous track, lyrics by Leo Robin, Beyond the Blue Horizon from 1945, first sung by Jeanette MacDonald in the 1930 Paramount picture, Monte Carlo. I love those old Jeanette MacDonald films. Used to watch them at my nan's after school if they were on. Were they on weekends? Sometimes they showed a double matinee of Jeanette MacDonald and Nettie Elston films. Better times. But I wanted to dedicate that song, well, both those songs that we just heard, well, all songs really, to my lovely Uncle Dave, a wonderful singer himself and a jazz and big band lover, on his birthday, which was on that day, on the 9th, I Wish You Love, which was the song before Martha Tilton's, a firm jazz box favourite, the gorgeous voice of Leve, with her 2021 rendition of Leo Szoliak and Charles Trenet's 1942 track, English lyrics were adapted by Albert Askew Beach, I Wish You Love. Just so beautiful with that breezy bossa feel to it. And really, I just played it because it mentions July and lemonade in some leafy galade. Galade, say it. Spell it. And I keep thinking about leafy glades. And also when snowflakes might once again indeed fall. Do you remember that song?

I mean, it's from 2021, not the original. Obviously, it's from 1942. You can request a tune from your catalogue of favourite tracks for another show at some point in time in the future, on whatever timeline we happen to be on at that time. And you can do it by sending a message on the WhatsApples. The number is 07871670493. It's wildcard time. It is. It's wildcard time, kids. That's all. Well, that's not all. If you've tuned in to the Jazz Box before, you'll know it's the part of the show where I play one or two tracks which weren't written as jazz standards, putting that down. But they have been restyled in that kind of a way. Or I play a jazz track that is a jazz standard. Oh, it's not a jazz track. It is a jazz standard, but it's performed by artists not usually associated with jazz. Today, we have 2-1 because, well, it was too hot to find two. To mark birthday of not a jazz singer, actually, although he has sung with Jules Holland a few times, here's a cover of a song he made rather famous in the 80s. The 80s, with band member. Well, the other half of the duo that he was in, David Ball. This is called

0: That was Bossa and jazz singer Karen Souza with her gorgeous 2013 cover of Soft Cell's 1981 hit record, which was also a cover, though, of soul singer Gloria Jones' 1964 record, a track written by Ed Cobb called Tainted Love. And I played that because it's so lush, but I also played it because it's, it was Mark Almond's birthday on the 9th of July. Ta-da! And arguably his and David Moore, aka Soft Cell's version, was what made it internationally known back in the 80s, although Gloria Jones' version was a Northern Soul floor filler in the 1970s. And it's just a fabulous number because it's a fabulous tune. Thank you, Ed Cobb. Now, if you would like to hear some other fabulous tunes of the live jazz variety in and around Southwest London, you can. There are brilliant artists playing at Bull's Head in Barnes, Thursday through Sundays at the Jazz Room. New Moon, A Night of New Music is back on the 23rd of July. Then Brand New Dollar on the 24th of July, performing legendary artist Abdullah Ibrahim's greatest works. The Alan Price Band is playing on the 30th of July. And on the 31st, Mario Bacuna's Bossa Nova Night, a tribute to João Gilberto. Just go to tickets.thebullsheadbarns.com for details. There are wonderful artists playing every Sunday from 1 p.m. at the Wharf Bar and Grill in Teddington, a brilliantly beautiful spot right on the river to enjoy wonderful music. And on the 18th of July at the Wharf, it's the Teddington Jazz, Funk and Soul Night. I'm not sure if music starts at 5. It says starts at 5:30, but Emrys Baird and his Soul Immigrants are at 7, followed by the brilliant Cosmo Matassa Project at 9. So I think maybe there is another artist at 5:30, but please go to thewharfteddington.com/what's on for all the information. And there is, of course, a fantastic jazz stage at the High Tide Festival in Twickenham on the 26th of July. It was a stunning day last year, so why don't come along and listen to some amazing artists in the Orleans Gardens where the jazz stage is. There are other brilliant stages all around the site, of course, but we'll be located right next to the river. Music kicks off at 1 p.m. with the Ewan Stevenson Trio up first, followed by the Gab Trio with Karina Kwame and the fabulous Dennis Baptiste and Tony Kofi, followed by the Misha Malabado group, and then Portuguese singer-songwriter Inez Lubet playing music on into the evening. There's lovely food, lovely bevvies, and just a wonderful atmosphere for everyone to enjoy. As I said, we'll be, Riverside Radio, be dotted around the whole festival site at different stages, and I'll be at the jazz stage, so come and say hi. And if you know of any other places where in Southwest London where there's some jazz being played, or there's jazz jam that people can rock up to and join in with, why not message in and let us know the details? You can do it on the WhatsApps. The number is 07871 670 493. I'm about to run out of my little tune, but next, for the final, I'm gonna just put it down right like that, for the final time today, yes, today only, there will be more, obviously there's a day for that days. I know what you're thinking, and I'm thinking it too, so samesies. I have played this one before as well. Alright, actually twice I played it last year. I think it might have been for the same day this time last year, but it's so good and it needs to be played and it needs to be heard. It's Harlan Leonard and his Rockets with Jimmy Ross on vocals and their cheeky track, Snaky Feeling, from 1940, composed by Jesse Stone. Because on the 16th of July, it's World Snake Day.
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I wasn't expecting that. What happened there? I've just been messing about with songs, switching them around, and now I can see what I've done. Oh dear. The next song that I was going to play now isn't going to play, dear listener. It's gone. It was a bit long, to be honest. But yeah, how lovely is that snaky feeling? I mean, the lyrics a bit suspect maybe, but such a cool tune. I loved it. But we are now hurtling, not as fast as I thought, we're on the way to the end of the show once more by Jingo. But I will play out with another old number from the 30s, almost the 40s, from 1938. It's a great track by Herb Morand and the Harlem Hamfats. And Herb was born, well, I read he was born in July 1905, but other sources say there is no date, so month date, there's a year but not a date. But this one's so fun. It's called The Garbage Man, no reason. Right, I am though off now. If you'd like to catch up on previous Jazz Boxes, you can do on the Mixcloud. Just type in The Jazz Box and you'll find it under Riverside Radio. But keep tuned in to Riverside Radio now for, well, just forever, or you'll miss out on loads of cool music and loads of local bits and pieces and events and news. I'll be back next week with some more jazz treats from the dusty old archivey jazz box, and some might not be quite as dusty, but have a good leafy glady kind of a week, folks, and keep cool. So long.

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2: Detectives investigating the murder of Anne Widdecombe are questioning a 28-year-old man arrested in Rotherham last night. Officers have again stressed they don't believe her death was motivated by politics or terrorism. The former Tory MP was found dead at her home on Dartmoor on Thursday morning. Former Detective Chief Superintendent Roy McComb explains there's a certain routine suspects go through.
3: Even though there has been a delay of a couple of days since the apparent timeline of the murder, he will be subject to forensic examination to see if the police can find evidence on his body, perhaps hair transfers, some type of DNA.
2: A 24-year-old woman has died and a man's been injured in a double stabbing in Hayes in West London. Police arrested a man who's 44 and he's been taken to hospital with injuries believed to be caused by jumping from a window. A law change which would create a duty on public officials and authorities to act transparently during investigations is likely to clear its remaining Commons stages this week. Ministers previously suggested it would not return to Parliament before MPs leave for the summer. To sport and in cricket, Brendan McCullum is to step down as head of England's Test team. England recently suffered a home series defeat to New Zealand, near the end of which Ben Stokes announced his retirement from international cricket. To tennis now, and the two top seeds face off in the Wimbledon's men's final today as Jannik Sinner defends his title against French Open winner Alexander Zverev. The Italian says the condition of the court will play part in how the final plays out.
4: Less exchanges, less rhythm. This we know because of the surface, you know, being that fast, being also quite warm. It's gonna be, you know, good for big server, and he's definitely a big server.
2: And a peak audience of 18 million people tuned in to watch England beat Norway. The victory secures Thomas Tuchel's side a place in the World Cup semi-finals. ITV says it's the largest viewership since the Euro 2024 final. That's the latest. I'm AJ Walsh.
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2: Reform UK MPs are being given round-the-clock security protection as police continue to investigate the murder of Anne Widdecombe. They have arrested a 28-year-old man in Rotherham after the former MP was found dead at her home on Dartmoor on Thursday morning after sustaining serious injuries. Chief Constable James Vaughan is from Devon and Cornwall Police.
3: The operation has been running at a lightning pace for 48 hours and I am really pleased that we have a suspect firmly in custody and will undergo some further work from us today. This is clearly British policing at its very best.
2: A major incident has been declared in North Wales after a large wildfire broke out on Conwy Mountain. Police are evacuating some residents to a rest centre while firefighters work to protect homes near the Sucknant Pass. A boy has died after being hit by a lorry in Ongar in Essex. Police arrested a 48-year-old man at the scene on Friday afternoon. He has since been rearrested on suspicion of causing death by dangerous driving. The US military insists the Strait of Hormuz is open and says its forces will make sure that it stays that way. Iran's Revolutionary Guard claims the waterway is closed after it fired on a container ship, leaving one crew member missing. In sport to cricket, Brendan McCullum says he's gutted to have lost his job as the coach of England's Test cricket team after 4 years in charge. Former captain Michael Atherton says McCullum was in trouble after their 4-1 defeat in Australia.
4: I mean, this is really a long hangover from the Ashes. England had a good chance to be competitive in the Ashes, sold themselves short there. There's been obviously continuing problems since then with the loss to New Zealand and the off-field stories. You know, something had to give.
2: And world tennis number one Jannik Sinner attempts to retain his Wimbledon crown when he takes on second seed Alexander Zverev in today's men's final. That's the latest. I'm AJ Walsh.
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2: A 28-year-old man's been arrested in Rotherham over the murder of former MP Anne Widdecombe. The former Tory minister and later Reform UK spokesperson was found dead at her home in Dartmoor in Devon on Thursday morning. She'd suffered serious injuries. Our correspondent Dan Whitehead's in nearby Exeter.
3: The centre of the crime continues to be a hub of investigation work for the forensic work. And clearly now this investigation, this murder inquiry has spread further afield. This 28-year-old British man, this white man, arrested in the South Yorkshire area yesterday.
2: A major incident has been declared in North Wales due to the spread of a wildfire. Emergency services are fighting the blaze near Suckland Pass on Conwy Mountain. People living nearby have already been evacuated from their homes. Meanwhile, experts are warning of an extreme risk of wildfires elsewhere as the heatwave continues. Amber and yellow heat health alerts are in place across much of England from today until Wednesday, with temperatures expected to exceed 30 degrees Celsius. People are being urged not to use disposable barbecues in the countryside. A 24-year-old woman's died after being stabbed in West London. The victim was found inside a property in Hayes this morning. A man in his 20s was also discovered outside with stab wounds. A 44-year-old man's been arrested on suspicion of murder. To sport now. In tennis, it's the last day of Wimbledon and Jannik Sinner is defending his men's title. Richard Newman's watching on centre court.
4: Alexander Zverev serving to stay in the first set. On serve, Jannik Sinner leading 6-5. Zverev came into this after winning his first Grand Slam title at the French Open, but it's Sinner who has won their last 9 matches. The Prince and Princess of Wales watching on with children George and Charlotte, no doubt enjoying what they're seeing so far.
2: And Brendan McCullum says he's gutted but respects the decision to remove him as the head coach of England's Test cricket team. He'll remain in charge of the white ball teams. That's the latest. I'm AJ Walsh.
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You are listening to Riverside Radio with me and Chris Pidsley on this fine Sunday evening. It's the indie show. We're going to kick you off with Two Door Cinema Club, What You Know.

That was What You Know by Two Door Cinema Club. My name is Chris Pidsley and you're listening to Riverside Radio on this Sunday evening. How are you doing? You good? I'm very well myself, thank you for asking. I've had a cracker weekend actually, filled with music. So, strap in for this. On Friday, went to see My Chemical Romance at Wembley, played Black Parade in full. Amazing. He sounds as good as he did back in 2006 when the album came out, which is sort of 20 years, so makes me feel very old. And then yesterday I was at British Summertime seeing Lewis Capaldi, supported by Conan Gray, The Vaccines, Nivella, all that. Amazing, great day. Lewis is awesome, Vaccines are awesome. And then today I went to a flea market in the morning. Finally finished painting my walls and built my IKEA furniture for my record player. It's a very productive weekend. Has yours been the same? I hope so. If not, maybe you just enjoyed the sun. Either way, I hope you had a great weekend. So, what are we going to do on this show tonight? I'm going to play you loads of indie tunes. That is the point of this show. In case you missed the other shows I've been doing, my name is Chris. I'm a new volunteer on Riverside Radio. I'm doing these sort of practice, kind of trial radio shifts in the dead spots on the schedule with the hopes of getting a permanent show. The goal is to have an indie show. It's going to be called Indescribable, which I think is personally it's just an amazing name, if I do say so myself. And it's going to be all indie tunes all the time. Hence why we started the show with What You Know by Two Door Cinema Club, a staple of the indie rock scene. But up next, what I'm going to play for you is a tune I've been listening to on repeat. This is an Aussie guy. He's called Thomas Headen. It's indie pop in its finest. This song is called Georgia, and amongst all his other songs as well, they're all so good and upbeat and peppy and poppy and all that you want to see, see and hear in music. I saw him at Colours in Hoxton last year. It was on a great show as well. So this, my friends, is Georgia by Thomas Headen.

0: should be.
1: Georgia by Thomas Headen. Isn't that just an absolute bop? Listen to his tunes, they're amazing. Now, from Australia all the way to Ireland, this next band, I played to you before, if you're avid listeners of me, it is called Human Contact and is a band called Milk, all lowercase with a full stop at the end. They're awesome, fronted by the actor, singer, Mark McKenna. You might have seen him in films like Sing Street or the series Wayne. They've got some great tunes, hopefully a new album out as well. If you like 1975, you'll like them, and you'll know what I mean by that when you hear this song. This one is one of my favourites. It's called Human Contact by Milk here on Riverside.

That was Human Contact by the band Milk, an amazing tune. Right, so earlier on I told you about my weekend and I went to British Summertime and I saw Lewis Capaldi, who was awesome. I love Lewis Capaldi, I love his songs. But also I'm not going to play you some Lewis Capaldi because he's not very indie, is he? He's very pop. So I'm going to stay true to the format of the show, what I'm trying to do, play some indie. So to that end, there was another band playing on yesterday on the lineup there called Neckbreakers. Very indie band indeed. 3,000 monthly listeners on Spotify, so they count as indie. I counted them. So Neckbreakers, they are London-based, Hertfordshire-raised, sibling trio consisting of Max, Georgie, and Ebony Rose Palmer. Right? Lovely, driving indie pop anthems that feature shimmering 1980s textures. Like this new one, this is their new single. It's called Sun and Moon, and it was out very recently, and it's very sick, and we're going to listen to it right now. This is Neckbreakers, all capitals, no spaces, Sun and Moon.

Sun and Moon there by Neck Breakers. What a voice. They were rocking British Summertime yesterday on the same day as Lewis Capaldi. Massive show for them and massive tunes, so go listen to them now if you like. Of course, someone else that was there at British Summertime was this band. They are called The Vaccines. You might have heard of them. This is If You Wanna.

If you want to buy the vaccines, the absolute tune from an absolute band. British Summertime lineup was stacked. Right, I'm going to play some songs now that I've been listening to on repeat. These are tunes that come up in my vision on Spotify on the algorithmic playlist. This one came on the Good Energy playlist. Love it. It is a song called Mariposa, I think I'm pronouncing that right, by the band Peachtree Rascals, and it's summer vibes all day. Let's go.

Mariposa by Peachtree Rascals there. Oh, doesn't that make you feel so fun and upbeat? It's great to listen to it when you're cycling as well. Obviously, with a helmet on and keeping an eye on the road. Goes without saying. Right, what's up next? I'm going to play you this one from a band called Koala. Sadly, not together anymore. They broke up in 2025. But before then, they made some absolute tunes, including this one, Do It Like You Do.

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That was Let's Go Surfing by The Drums, an amazing summer banger for an amazing summer day. It is still so hot. The weather just, it retains. I've been in shorts for about half a year, it feels. But I'm actually quite like it. I know it speaks to a bigger, darker issue of global warming, but the sunny days have been actually quite nice. And now that I've got used to the chewy heat that we're living in, I'm actually quite enjoying it. And I think I'll miss it when the heat wave starts to dial down a bit. Right, so you're here with me, Chris Pizzi, this Sunday evening on Riverside Radio. We're playing all songs indie. This is essentially an indie show. Working title, Indescribable. I forgot the only name for it. God. Indescribable. It's fun, isn't it? Because it's a pun. Anyway, let's talk about some new tunes. And to that end, local bands as well. Unknown bands, maybe. This next band I'm going to play for you now is a band called Cape Orange. They are an all-female indie pop trio based in London, consisting of three friends who met at university, known for their energetic live shows, self-aware humour, and confessional songwriting. Did I make that up? Did that come from the dome? No, obviously I'm reading off my phone. But the point still stands, they are an awesome band. And this is their most recent single. It's called A Bit Behind. And this is Cape Orange for you on Riverside Radio with me, Chris Pidsley. Thank you all.

That was A Bit Behind by Cape Orange. Great tune. Go see them when you get a chance. They have no upcoming shows at the moment, but you can follow them on Instagram, Cape Orange. I think that's their username. Cape.Orange, even. And go follow them, join their mailing list, and see where they're playing next. They just did a headline show at the Elephant's Head in Camden. Very cool indeed. Right, whose house is bringing out new tunes? Well, this kind of doesn't really... It kind of counts, you'll understand in a minute. So The Last Dinner Party brought out an album in 2025. What was it called? It was called From the Pyre. But they recently brought out a deluxe version. I always nearly say Dulux when I do that. Not a Dulux version, a deluxe version. From the Pyre on July 9th, 2026. So a couple of days ago. It had new songs on it, including Knocking at the Sky, closing the chapter of the album's thematic storytelling. So you think it would make sense for me to play that song, Knocking at the Sky, but I didn't download that one. My mum was elsewhere, so I downloaded one from the normal, regular, standard album, which was released in 2025, but it still counts. This one is called The Scythe. By Last Dinner Party.

That was The Last Dinner Party with The Scythe from their new album From the Pyre. Not the deluxe version, but you should listen to the deluxe version because it's out now. So as I mentioned before, these shows that I've been doing recently are kind of like trial ones to kind of get used to how this works and everything in the format and all, and then hopefully I'll get a proper show on the schedule going forward. But it's an indie show, it's all about indie music, I'm working on the title Indescribable. People are saying it's the best name for a show ever, you know, I don't want to twist your arm, but yeah, that's kind of what they're saying. And as part of it, I'm coming up with some features as well, and one of the ideas I've had is to do a section called Indescribable Feeling, and essentially you get pick a song that's like, oh, it just gives me this amazing feeling, can't even describe it. The best way to describe it is with a song, which I think is quite cute. So I'm going to try that now. This next song that I'm going to do, I'm going to play for you, is one that gives me an indescribable feeling. It's kind of an ironic title because then I would go on and say the feeling it gives me, so it's not really indescribable at all. But yeah, you get the idea. This song is by Catfish and the Bottlemen. It's called Seven, and the indescribable feeling that it gives me is just the sense of summer, the sense of like the build-up of it as well as it gets going. And I remember hearing it for the first time. It was one of the first records I bought. It gives me that kind of nostalgic feeling as well. So that is the indescribable feeling that this song gives me. And this song is Seven by Catfish and the Bottlemen.

7, Catfish and the Bottlemen. That is my indescribable feeling of the day. I hope you enjoyed that. What do you think of that feature? I think it's quite fun. I think I might stick with that. Right, song's coming up. I'm going to play some stuff I've been listening to. This is one of my favourite songs by a lovely duo, with a bit of a tragic story, to be honest. But this is the band Hers. They're Liverpool, or they were, apologies, Liverpool-based duo, indie rock duo, indie pop duo. They made some amazing tunes, but unfortunately, they were tragically passed away in a car crash in 2019 whilst on tour in America. Really sad story within the industry, really sad story in general, really. And they had some amazing tunes, and can only imagine the kind of tunes they would have produced as well. But no, this is an amazing song, an amazing band. Go listen to them if you have a chance, or if you already know them, go listen to them again. This is What Once Was by the band Hers.

What Once Was by Hers. Beautiful song, beautiful band. Go listen to them. I strongly advise you to. What's next? Oh, we're going to play a song here from the band Wonderhorse. Wonderhorse were everywhere like last year. I thought they blew up and everyone was talking about them and they had really cool shows and they were really like aggressive and like I actually prefer their second album to their first one, maybe just because I got there late in the game. But my favourite song I can't play because it's got a few Rudy Doody words, but it's called Silver. God, don't even know the name of my favourite song. I think it's called Silver. This one, though, I can play because it's radio safe and it is the lead single from it. And the opening track, it is called Midas. It's by Wonderhorse off their second album by the same name, I believe. Let's kill it. Yeah.

That was Midas by Wonderhorse. Guys, it's my time. It's my time. That's it. The show goes faster every time. I hope you enjoy the tunes I've been playing for you this evening. We've got some indie ones. We got some new ones going. Cape Orange, go listen to them. Listen to the new Last Dinner Party, the deluxe album. Listen to Neck Breakers. If you're out in the sun, stay safe, stay covered. I've been Chris Pizzi. You've been you. I'll see you next time. Love you lots. Have the last sort of 30 seconds of Electric Love by Bournes before the news. And that's it. I'm running out of breath. See ya.

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2: Reform UK's deputy leader says Anne Widdecombe's murder means we've lost a legend in our lifetime. Richard Tice was speaking as around 40 people gathered near her Dartmoor home to say goodbye. A 28-year-old man is still being questioned after his arrest in Rotherham. Police are keeping an open mind about the motive, but nothing suggests it was political or terror-related. Matt Longman is Assistant Chief Constable with Devon and Cornwall Police.
3: We retain primacy of this investigation and detectives remain open-minded about the potential motive. At this stage, there is nothing to suggest that it was politically motivated.
2: A major incident has been declared by emergency services dealing with a large wildfire in North Wales. Firefighters there are working to protect communities near Suckland Pass on Conwy Mountain. A boy has died after being hit by a lorry in Essex. Police arrested a 48-year-old man at the scene in Ongar on Friday afternoon. The US military insists the Strait of Hormuz is open and says its forces will make sure it stays that way. Iran's Revolutionary Guard is claiming the waterway is closed after it fired on a container ship, leaving one crew member missing. To sport now, and in tennis, an absorbing men's final is being played out on the final day of Wimbledon. Richard Newman's watching on centre court.
4: It's being led by Alexander Zverev by a set to love against the defending champion Jannik Sinner. He took it on a tie break. It's on serve in the second. Sinner serving 4-5 down. Zverev is in great form, recently ending his long wait for a Grand Slam title at the French Open. And it's lights out stuff from the German second seed so far. But Sinner battling hard.
2: And Britain's Arthur Ferry says he's waiting to see if he'll get the call-up after inviting Prince George and Princess Charlotte to play tennis with him. The Wimbledon wildcard, who enjoyed a shock run to the semi-finals, met the Prince and Princess of Wales before today's men's singles decider. That's the latest. I'm AJ Walsh.

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That was Blue Suede Shoes by Elvis Presley. Welcome, Southwest London. 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For the next 2 hours, we will be listening to some great songs by some great artists, connecting them together through their music and having a great Sunday evening. 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We are everywhere. We're on Facebook, YouTube, and the gram on @ThisIsRiverside. You can WhatsApp me here in the studio on 07871 670 493. That is 07871 670 493. And whilst we're here, whilst we're at it, you can connect with little old me over on Instagram. I am @KiraMGreen. Now, every week on Back in the Day, I feature an artist of the week. And this week, my artist of the week is, oh yes, it's the king of rock and roll. It's Elvis Presley. Over the next 2 hours, I am so excited to be learning more about Elvis, playing some of his songs and connecting them to other great songs by other great artists. Blue Suede Shoes is not just the opening track of tonight's show. It was the opening track of his eponymous debut album, Elvis Presley, released back in 1956. Ooh, a bit of the 50s tonight. Also from his debut album, This Is Money Honey, up next.

That was Money Honey by my artist of the week, Elvis Presley, taken from his 1956 debut album. So who was Elvis Presley, my artist of the week this week? Well, Elvis Aaron Presley was born on the 8th of January 1935 in Mississippi to Vernon Presley and Gladys Love Smith. Elvis's twin, Jesse Garron, was delivered stillborn. Elvis became close to both parents, especially his mother. The family attended an Assembly of God church where he found his initial music inspiration. His father moved from job to job, the family often relying on neighbours and government food assistance. In 1938, they lost their home after Vernon was found guilty of altering a cheque and was subsequently jailed for 8 months. In September of 1941, Elvis entered first grade at East Tupelo Consolidated, where his teachers regarded him as average. His first public performance was a singing contest at the Mississippi Alabama Fair and Dairy Show on the 3rd of October 1945, when he was just 10 years old. A few months later, he received his first guitar for his birthday. Elvis recalled, "I took the guitar and I watched people and I learned to play a little bit, but I would never sing in public. I was very shy about it." In November of 1948, when Elvis was 13, the family moved to Memphis, Tennessee. During his junior year, Elvis began to stand out amongst his classmates, largely because of his appearance. He grew sideburns and styled his hair. Competing in a show in 1953, he recalled, "I wasn't popular in school. I failed music, only thing I ever failed. And then they entered me in this talent show. When I came on stage, I heard people kind of rumbling and whispering and so forth, because nobody knew I even sang. It was amazing how popular I became in school after that." Elvis couldn't read music, but played by ear. By the time he graduated high school in June of 53, he had singled out music as his future. Elvis Presley's debut album was released on the 23rd of March, 1956. The album spent 10 weeks at number one on the Billboard Top Pop Albums chart, the first rock and roll album to ever make it to the top of the charts, and the first million-selling album of that genre. In 2003 and 2012, it was ranked number 56 on Rolling Stone's list of the 500 greatest albums of all time. Wow. The recording sessions took place on January the 30th and 31st at the RCA Victor Studios in New York. Additional material originated from sessions at Sun Studio in Memphis, Tennessee, between 54 and 55. Sun Studio is most famous for its role in the early years of Elvis Presley's career. Throughout the mid to late 50s, a lot of big names recorded there, including Johnny Cash. This is Johnny Cash with Ring of Fire up next, and that is a Connect with Kira. Connect with you.

That was the incredible Johnny Cash with Ring of Fire here on Back in the Day with Kira May, my Sunday evening 60s to 90s extravaganza. It appeared on his 1963 album, Ring of Fire, the best of Johnny Cash. It became one of the biggest hits of his career, staying at number one on the country chart for 7 weeks. It was named the fourth greatest country song of all time by Country Music Television, while Rolling Stone listed it as the 87th greatest song of all time and the number one greatest country song of all time. It was inducted into the Rock and Roll Hall of Fame in 1999. Wow. Now, something I love to do whenever I am on air is connect different tracks and different artists together. We are on the lookout for that common denominator. We are connecting the dots. We are uncovering these interesting little hidden connections between various artists and various songs. And it's all about learning something new along the way as well. During the mid to late 50s, Johnny Cash recorded at Sun Studio in Memphis, as did my artist of the week, Elvis Presley. On my Back in the Day with Kira May show, I love discovering connections like this, connecting different songs and different artists together and learning more about them along the way. So, as both Elvis Presley and Johnny Cash recorded at Sun Studio in Memphis, Tennessee, in the 50s, let's see who else recorded there. None other than the incredible Roy Orbison. And I just had to play this next song by him. This is Pretty Woman, and that is a Connect with Kira. Connect with you.

That was Pretty Woman by Roy Orbison here on Riverside Radio. The song was released as a single in August of 64 and spent 3 weeks at number one on the Billboard Hot 100. It was also his third single to top the UK singles chart for a total of 3 weeks. The song was later used for the title of the 1990 film Pretty Woman and its 2018 Broadway musical adaptation. I can't wait to see that on the West End. I bet that's a fabulous musical. Alongside Johnny Cash and my artist of the week, Elvis Presley, all three spent time recording at Sun Studio in Memphis in the late 50s. We've had a bit of Ring of Fire by Johnny Cash. Now it's time for Great Balls of Fire by Jerry Lee Lewis, yet another artist to record at Sun Studio. And that is yet another Connect with Kira. Connect with you.

what a song. I am loving all these great 50s and 60s hits. That was Jerry Lee Lewis with Great Balls of Fire here on Back in the Day with Kira May. I hope you're all rocking and rolling with it at home or in the car or wherever you are listening to me. Released in 1957, it is ranked as the 96th greatest song ever by Rolling Stone magazine. And there's another connect in itself. The majority of the songs I have played so far have a home on this very famous list. It sold 1 million copies in its first 10 days of release in the United States, making it one of the best-selling singles in the US at that time. Sun Studio was opened by rock and roll pioneer Sam Phillips on January the 3rd, 1950. It was originally called Memphis Recording Service, sharing the same building with the Sun Records label. The first rock and roll single recorded there was Jackie Brenston and his Delta Cats with Rocket 88, with song composer Ike Turner on keyboards, leading the studio to claim status as the birthplace of rock and roll. I think this is a great opportunity to play a bit of Ike and Tina Turner. This is River Deep, Mountain High from 1966, and that is another Connect with Kira. Connect with you.

That was the incredible Ike and Tina Turner with River Deep, Mountain High here on Back in the Day with Kira May, my Sunday evening show focusing on all things 60s to 90s music. River Deep, Mountain High is the title track from their 1966 studio album. The song was written and produced by Phil Spector, and of course, no surprise here that Rolling Stone magazine ranked this song number 33 on their list of the 500 greatest songs of all time. Not another one. Amazing. Ike Turner, Jerry Lee Lewis, Roy Orbison, Johnny Cash, and my artist of the week, Elvis Presley, all recorded at Sun Studio in Memphis. He is another great artist who also recorded there. Charlie Rich was an American country singer who acquired the nickname The Silver Fox. This is his number one hit single, Behind Closed Doors, which was released in 1973. And that is another Connect with Kira, Connect with You.

that was Suspicious Minds by my artist of the week, Elvis Presley. And you are listening to Back in the Day with Kira May, featuring great songs from the 60s all the way to the 90s. The song was released in August of 69, was recorded at Sun Studio in Memphis, and reached number one on the US Billboard Hot 100, his 18th and final number one single on

0: was Viva Las Vegas by my artist of the week, Mr. Elvis Presley, here on Riverside Radio. Released in 1964, the song was featured on the soundtrack to the American rock and roll film of the same name. Elvis starred in 31 films as an actor, following the footsteps of his role models, James Dean and Marlon Brando. His film debut was in Love Me Tender in 1956. Elvis did return to acting after leaving the army in 1960. More to come on this later in tonight's show. As we just heard Viva Las Vegas, I thought this was a great opportunity to play other songs with connections to American states or cities. We are moving from Vegas to Alabama. This is Lynyrd Skynyrd with Sweet Home Alabama, and that is A Connect with Kira.
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1: Four.

Wow, what a great song. That was Sweet Home Alabama by Lynyrd Skynyrd here on Back in the Day with Kira May, my Sunday evening 60s to 90s extravaganza. It was released on the band's second album, Second Helping, in 1974. It reached number 8 on the Billboard Hot 100 chart in 74, becoming the band's highest charting single. The song remains a staple in Southern and classic rock and is arguably the band's signature song. It's time to hop back on the road. We are moving from Alabama all the way to California. And this is one of my favourite songs by the Mamas and the Papas. This is California Dreamin', and that is another Connect with Kira. Connect with you.

That was California Dreamin' by the Mamas and the Papas here on Riverside Radio. Released as a single in December of 65, the lyrics express the narrator's longing for the warmth of Los Angeles during a cold winter in New York City. California Dreamin' became a signpost of the California sound. It was inducted into the Grammy Hall of Fame in 2001, and in Rolling Stone's list of the 500 greatest songs of all time, it was ranked number 420. And when you think about how many songs actually exist, it's a pretty big achievement to be ranked on that list, even if you're number 420 and at the back end of it. It's pretty incredible to be featured on that list. And I'm playing a lot of these songs in tonight's show. Now, I have just learnt that the song California Dreamin' is sung by a narrator who is in New York. I see another great connect here. This next song needs no introduction.

Wow, that was the incredible Frank Sinatra with Theme from New York here on Back in the Day with Kira May. One of the greatest voices ever in my eyes, or should I say in my ears. I love a bit of Frank Sinatra. He would make an excellent artist of the week. Now there's a good idea. Theme from New York is the theme song from the 1977 film New York, New York, composed by John Kander with lyrics by Fred Ebb, who are most famous for their musicals such as Cabaret and Chicago. It was written and performed in the film by Liza Minnelli and was nominated for the year's Golden Globe Award for Best Original Song. In 2013, the 1979 recording by Frank Sinatra was inducted into the Grammy Hall of Fame. Now, you are listening to Back in the Day with Kira May here on Riverside Radio, where every Sunday evening between 7 and 9 p.m., I play great songs from the 60s all the way to the 90s. Tonight, my artist of the week is the incredible Elvis Presley. And there really are too many great songs of his to choose from and play all in one show. Up next, we have one of my favourites of his. It was released in 1970, and the live recording of the song in Las Vegas hit number one on the UK singles chart and was a top 10 in the United States. This is my Artist of the Week, Elvis Presley, with The Wonder of You.

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3: Police investigating the death of former MP Anne Widdecombe say they're not looking for anyone else after arresting a 28-year-old man. The white British suspect was arrested in Rotherham last night and has been questioned on suspicion of murder. Officers say they're keeping an open mind about the motive. Matt Longman is Assistant Chief Constable with Devon and Cornwall Police and is appealing for people not to comment on the case, especially online.
4: The most important thing here, which is to catch a dangerous man and bring him to justice. And I reiterate the ongoing message and direction around speculation and how unhelpful and how that can hinder a major investigation of this nature.
3: Firefighters are working to put out a wildfire in North Wales. Police are evacuating some residents to a rest centre while emergency services work to protect homes near the Sukkant Pass. People nearby are being told to keep windows and doors closed and to get medical advice if smoke affects their breathing. A 24-year-old woman's died and a man's been injured in a double stabbing in Hayes in West London. Police arrested a man who's 44. The US military insists the Strait of Hormuz is open and says its forces will make sure it stays that way. Iran's Revolutionary Guard is claiming it's closed after it fired on a container ship. To tennis now, and the Wimbledon men's final is proving to be a tense battle on centre court. Richard Newman is there.
5: Two Grand Slam champions going full gas in this final. It's one set all between French Open winner Alexander Zverev and the title holder Jannik Sinner. Both sets settled by a tiebreak. No breaks of serve all match. Zverev serving 4-3 down in the third. Great spirit to this match too. Zverev slipped holding his knee a few minutes ago. It was Sinner who got him back to his feet.
3: And Brendan McCullum says he's gutted but respects the decision to remove him as the head coach of England's Test cricket team. He'll remain in charge of the white ball teams. That's despite the England and Wales Cricket Board saying he stood down from the position. That's the latest.

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That was I Just Can't Help Believing, released in 1970 by my artist of the week, Elvis Presley. And you are listening to Back in the Day with Kira May, featuring great songs from the 60s all the way to the 90s. Now, I was born in 1997, which means I wasn't around when these songs were released, but I am the same age now as these great writers were when they wrote these songs. So I can relate to all the emotions they were feeling at the time and the situations they were in. I have learned so much about Elvis this week researching for this show, and that's what this show is all about, playing great songs and learning something new along the way. This next song was written by Jerry Lieber and Mike Stoller and was originally recorded by Big Mama Thornton in 1952. The best known version is the 1956 cover by my artist of the week, Elvis Presley, which in 2004 was ranked number 19 on Rolling Stone's list of the 500 greatest songs of all time. Wow. In 2021, Elvis's version was excluded from the list in favour of Big Mama Thornton's version. However, Elvis Presley's version, which sold around 10 million copies globally, was his best-selling song and an emblem of the rock and roll revolution. It was simultaneously number one on the US pop, country and R&B charts in 1956, and it topped the pop chart for 11 weeks, a record that stood for 36 years. How incredible is that? This is my artist of the week, Elvis Presley, with Hound Dog, up next.

That was Hound Dog by my artist of the week, Elvis Presley, here on Back in the Day with Kira May, my Sunday evening 60s to 90s extravaganza. I was loving that song, an absolute classic. I hope you're all rocking and rolling with it at home because I am having a great time here in the studio. Now, the song was written by American Grammy Award-winning songwriting and record production duo Lieber and Stoller. Jerry Lieber was the lyricist and Mike Stoller the composer. In all, Lieber and Stoller wrote or co-wrote over 70 chart hits. They were inducted into the Songwriters Hall of Fame in 1985 and the Rock and Roll Hall of Fame in 1987. And famous for their work with Elvis Presley and the Coasters in the late 50s, they are also famous for writing Stand By Me alongside Ben E. King. I love this song. You know what's coming. 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

0: That was Stand By Me by Benny King, released in April of 1961 and written alongside songwriting duo Lieber and Stoller, who also wrote Hound Dog, famously covered by my artist of the week, Elvis Presley. It wasn't always singing, acting and performing for Elvis. From 1958 to 1960, Elvis served in the United States Army after being drafted to serve in the military as an active duty soldier for 2 years. At the time of his enlistment, he was widely regarded as the most well-known name in the world of entertainment. Despite being offered the chance to enlist in special services, which was entertaining the troops and living in priority housing, Elvis was persuaded by his manager to serve as a regular soldier. This earned him the respect of many of his fellow soldiers and people back in the US who previously viewed him in a negative light. After his release from the service, Elvis found a new fan base among an older age group, thanks in part to his army career and releases of ballads compared to his earlier rock and roll material. Another famous singer who also served for the US Army is MC Hammer. This is a massive, massive contrast to Benny King's Stand By Me. And that is the beauty of Back in the Day with Kira May. It's a great connect. This is MC Hammer with You Can't Touch This up next. And that is a back-to-back connect with Kira, connect with you.
1: You can't touch this. You can't touch this.

Oh yeah, that was MC Hammer with You Can't Touch This here on Back in the Day with Kira May. I feel a little bit out of breath after that one. I was busting the moves here in the studio. That is such a good song. Released in 1990, the song is notable as the winner of a Grammy Award for Best R&B Song and a Grammy Award for Best Rap Solo Performance. It was the first rap song to be nominated for a Grammy Award for Record of the Year at the 33rd Annual Grammy Awards in 1991, as well as the MTV Video Music Award for Best Rap Video and MTV Video Music Award for Best Dance Video at the 1990 MTV Video Music Awards. Wow, it's getting all the awards. We are loving that one. It peaked at number one on the Billboard Hot R&B Hip Hop Singles chart and charted in several other countries as well. It's very famous for being featured in lots of films. We hear it a lot on TV. It's still played massively on air, on different radio stations. And no matter where I am when I hear that song, I just have to bust some moves, bit of shoulder action, bit of rotation of the old head. I was having a great time. Like my artist of the week, Elvis Presley, MC Hammer also served for the United States Army. Before all his success, MC Hammer completed 3 years in the US Navy before receiving an honorable discharge and dedicating himself to his music. Wow. I never knew that. You learn something new every day. One thing I love about my Back in the Day show is that usually during the course of my shows, I discover at least one song I didn't know before, but I know I will love for life. If this happens to you too, then that will make me very happy and the show worthwhile. And if it does happen to you, then do let me know whether you hear an old song that you may have forgotten about or you discover a new one. Write in, let me know, follow us on our socials at This Is Riverside. I would love to hear from you all. This next song by this next singer I discovered during the course of my Back in the Day shows, and I'll always seize the opportunity to play this artist. He also served in the US Army. This is Help Me Make It Through the Night by Kris Kristofferson, and that is a back to back to back. Connect with Kira, connect with you.

That was Chris Christopherson with Help Me Make It Through the Night here on Back in the Day with Kira May, my Sunday evening show focusing on all things 60s to 90s music. The song was written and composed by Chris Christopherson and was released on his 1970 album Christopherson. It has been covered by many other artists, including Sammy Smith, Johnny Cash, and my artist of the week, Elvis Presley. Wow, there's another little connect in itself. And like Elvis Presley and MC Hammer, Chris Christopherson also served in the US Army. He joined the US Army in 1960, becoming a US Army Ranger. He learned to fly helicopters while stationed in West Germany. When he finished his military service, he turned down a teaching position at West Point Academy and instead settled in Nashville, where he began to pursue a career in music. How incredible. So we now know that MC Hammer, Chris Christopherson, and my artist of the week, Elvis Presley, all served in the United States Army. Another singer to serve for the US Army was Jimi Hendrix. He enlisted in the Army in 1961 and was assigned to the 101st Airborne Division, where he was stationed at Fort Campbell in Kentucky. He served until 1962 when he was discharged due to an injury. This is Jimi Hendrix up next with All Along the Watchtower, released in 1968, and that is a back-to-back-to-back-to-back. Connect with Kira. Connect with you.

was In the Ghetto by my artist of the week, Elvis Presley, released in 1969. And you are listening to Back in the Day with Kira May, my Sunday evening show here on Riverside Radio, focusing on all things 60s to 90s music. In the Ghetto was Elvis's first top 10 hit in the United States in 4 years, peaking at number 3 in the US and number 2 in Canada. It was his first UK top 10 hit in 3 years, also peaking at number 2. We are now in the final half an hour of tonight's show, and usually at the end of my Back in the Day with Kira May show, I play a love song. But tonight, we are going to do things a little bit differently. I am not going to play one love song. I am going to play 5 love songs back to back. 5, everyone. This is very exciting times. This first love song is very fitting, as it has been famously covered by my artist of the week, Elvis Presley, whose version is the most commercially successful release of this song. This is Always On My Mind by Willie Nelson, and that is a Connect with Kira. 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

been by men. And I do try to keep it varied. I try to keep a good balance. And I think it's time to listen to some ladies. I feel like we need some great, powerful female vocals. This next song by Roberta Flack is viewed by many as one of the greatest love songs of all time. How very fitting. 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

3 awards ceremony. Billboard ranked it as the number one Hot 100 single of the year for 1972. Wow. We have another amazing love song and another amazing female voice up next. This is the incredible Celine Dion with Think Twice, and that is yet another Connect with Kira, Connect with You.

That was the incredible Roberta Flack with The First Time Ever I Saw Your Face here on Riverside Radio. Released in 1972, it became a major international hit, reaching number one on the Billboard Hot 100 singles chart for 6 weeks. It reached number 14 on the UK singles chart. It won Roberta Flack a Grammy Award for Song of the Year and Record of the Year at the 1975

by the incredible Celine Dion here on Back in the Day with Kira May, my Sunday evening show focusing on all things 60s to 90s music. Released as the third single from her third English language album, The Colour of My Love, released in 1993, the song became one of Celine Dion's most successful hits in Europe and Australia, topping multiple charts, including in Ireland, Norway, Sweden, and the UK. It remained at the top of the UK singles chart for 7 weeks, eventually becoming the fourth single by a female artist to sell in excess of 1 million copies in the United Kingdom. Wow. This next love song is by one of the greatest singers of all time, in my opinion. Period. It is going to give me goosebumps, everyone. This is the incredible Whitney Houston with Didn't We Almost Have It All? And that is another Connect with Kira. Connect with you.

That was the incredible Whitney Houston with Didn't We Almost Have It All, released in 1987. We are now on to my final love song of the show. This one is rated by Billboard as the 14th top love song of all time. I have loved having Elvis Presley as my artist of the week, learning more about him, his life and his music, and exploring his connections to other great songs and singers. To end the show, we have one of the greatest love songs of all time, released in 1961. This is Elvis with Can't Help Falling in Love. You have all been amazing. I have been Kira May. I will be back next Sunday at 7 p.m. here on Riverside Radio, playing some more great 60s to 90s hits. Thank you so much for tuning in. Good night.

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2: Two men have died after going into the sea to help children in trouble at a beach near Hartlepool. Police were called at around 4:15 this afternoon. Both kids are safe and were taken to hospital, but the men later died. Police investigating the murder of Anne Widdecombe have revealed they're not looking for anyone else and they're open-minded about the motive. A 28-year-old man was arrested in Rotherham yesterday. The former Tory MP was found dead at her home in Devon on Thursday morning with serious injuries. Chief Constable James Vaughan is from Devon and Cornwall Police.
3: The operation has been running at a lightning pace for 48 hours and I am really pleased that we have a suspect firmly in custody and will undergo some further work from us today. This is clearly British policing at its very best.
2: A boy has died after being hit by a lorry in Essex. Police arrested a man at the scene in Ongar on Friday. Parts of the UK are at exceptional risk of wildfires. Areas in southern England and the Midlands are highlighted as being most vulnerable. Currently, fire crews are battling a blaze in Conwy Mountain in North Wales. Dave Swallow from the National Fire Chiefs Council says these events are becoming more common.
4: We've currently got 19 wildfires across England and Wales that services are dealing with, not just the one in North Wales. Last year, we recorded over 1,000 wildfires for England and Wales, and that's the most that we've ever recorded.
2: Now to tennis. Richard Newman's on centre court at Wimbledon.
5: And Jannik Sinner is a two-time Wimbledon champion. He's brought up his fifth Grand Slam title by beating Alexander Zverev, coming from a set down. It was so tight in the first few sets. Both players traded tie breaks, but then after nearly 3 hours, Sinner got the first break of serve and he went on to take a brilliant victory.
2: And Brendan McCullum is to stand down as England's Test cricket head coach. He's been in charge for 4 years. That's the latest from Sky News. I'm AJ Walsh.
6: Long day. 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
0: Love and

well, good evening, Southwest London and decidedly beyond. This is the Chim with Andy B. How are you? Chim Extra indeed. Sound of the wonderful Kira, washing a hair special. It'll be next week. The coiffure will be amazing on her return. Marathons later, no doubt. Your Sunday wasn't too much of a marathon, I have to say, after last week. Very glad to accomplish, very glad to actually stop doing. Much of it asleep. Back to the Sunday paper. Thinking about the perils of the ocean, sadly. Rather different urban take on that. My train was delayed this evening by some people dangling their feet over the side of a platform. Exactly, fishing. Life, Jim, but not as we know it. Hopefully they're all right. Customary chill mix, notwithstanding, here until four. Part two of my conversation with Jonathan Dransfield of Morocco Bound. Some associated music from that fine, fine emporium. The matter later is with Tim Kerr of the Howard League for Penal Reform, a very important organisation in the ongoing campaign to sort of turn around the all-taker that is HMP Wandsworth and some of its satellites. No easy task. LaMoucha has been doggedly on the case of this. The great social reformers of our time. She rounds the corner of Charlotte Despard Avenue. She does it meaningfully. In heels. Of the good groove, and particularly part two of that wonderful session that I did yesterday tea time. What a privilege and a pleasure that was with the marvellous BT Booker around her new album There's No Song About a Stone. We begin tonight with a modern classic based on a modern classic from Porgy and Bess. Composer Carly Simon aspired down the banisterade when she was about five. Swiss own Jason Ribello made this a few years ago with Maxi Jazz, who unbelievably is now the great gig in the sky. A bit more Jason in a moment.

the early mid-90s, if I remember right, in Mysa, later of Incognito, gloriously reinterpreting George Ira Gershwin, Jabose Hayward, and indeed Dorothy Hayward, the perennial summertime, and the perennial Cogs that sort of emulated from, or indeed emanated from that particular project, or were within it somewhat. Jason Ribello, also resident with Sting on the road for these long, long years, in and out of his band these days, and taking some time out. I'm wondering what he's going to do next and whether he might pop into the studio, because he is occasionally just down the road, like the great Julian Joseph, whose birthday it is this Friday, a celebration of that. Jason Ribello, very much a rhythm pal and a visitor to Julian's house as a young person, as was recalled by Tony Kofi a little while ago. Anyway, here he is with Sting and Walking on the Moon, and sort of somewhat redacted harmonically, but still pretty atmospheric.

0: Blimey, that works, doesn't it? The querulous, definite maybe of the passing glance of Sting's lyric there, featuring Jason Rubello on bespoke pianism. I hope he'll wander into Studio 2 one of these days. As I say, Beatty Booker with us for a second helping this evening after around about 10:30. I think it's such a archly wind down approach that he has, musically speaking. It's probably the best time for it. Anyway, conversely, the work of Brajan Murphy, who cropped up in my news feed this week a little bit tardily. You'll know her from various dance music projects. If you're of a marsupial disposition, then you've probably hoofed to her at various times. She is, general consensus, I think, an incredibly versatile singer and lyricist in her own right. And sometimes the sheer welter of production around her music sort of obscures the lyrical skill. Her own lyrical skill has sort of gone down a particular fork in the road, and she's gone the way of J.K. Rowling and Graham Linehan and sort of waded into the trance debate, and unfortunately been, as it were, lambasted with very much the same tropes as they were. Now, I'm not going to get into the politics, heaven forbid. Our general mission here on Riverside, and certainly on the gym, is peace and love, and let's all get along and find each other's strengths and support them. I've certainly worked with trance musicians and broadcasters, and I've always relished and enjoyed the experience. They're just great people. Anyway, sometimes the issue gets particularly preoccupying, and this is what's happened to Regine. I just hope there's a way forward, because a couple of months ago she addressed a free speech event at the House of Lords, and I might dig that up for next time if we're in the mood. I might take it to the news review. It's not so much the issue itself, it's the way in which she's been shut down all of a sudden without being able to really voice her views, which I dare say are as nuanced as her lyrics are. Anyway, I'll shut up now and just play some of her music. She recorded this for the BBC Culture show on when it was a thing, probably still isn't, or isn't anymore, on the streets of Covent Garden, allegedly busking with a very tight little band relishing her vocals.
1: Sorry.

such a powerful voice, such an eloquent voice. I hope that she'll sing again and will indeed, as it were, get some due time to state a case. I think really write lyrically about it, get a little bit nuanced that she's so capable of, in my humble opinion. Anyway, Robert Glasper, one of the stateside pioneers of what neo-soul has become, a very fine thing indeed. And I guess it was only a matter of time before he gravitated towards the work of Radiohead, which in itself has morphed into The Smile, which is a more jazz-related project. How and why that's happened, I suppose, was not exactly inevitable, but it's interesting to find the freeing up that, in a sense, the alleged busking might, which Jean Murphy allows from the sort of techno-fetishist approach to production that was such a thing for two or three decades. Doesn't mean you can't be nuanced and acoustically supple with it all. But it winds up sounding like this. Robert Glasper and Everything in Its Right Place from the Radiohead book.

I'm not quite sure where that audience came from. It's recorded at the Louis Vuitton Institute. I wonder what they do there. Rattle suitcases around. But so much more than that. Robert Glasper, and a classic case of less is more, reinterpreting the work of Radiohead, everything in its right place. Well, we can but hope, even with Southern Railways. Anyway, let's not go there. Very definitely the right place, I think, and from a temperament point of view and a musicianly supportive point of view. Daptone Records are the proud recipients of the debut album forthcoming from Sam Cooke's granddaughters, the Womack Sisters. And they said in a press release that this song reminds them of earlier, somewhat happier times.

Bickies and all get the fascinating thing for me about the Daptone Southern Soul sound is it's a sound that's never gone away and it underpins so much of what's come since. The Wemmick Sisters are going to get this, having been Sam Cooke's granddaughters, and this new album is going to be a glorious thing indeed, and the eternal verities of first, second, sort of third bass. Speaking of which, Snugs and Lascar aren't

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Perfect for a summer of centre court moments. Ready for latte breaks with mates, takeaway Americanos, or just sitting down when you need a proper break. Same great coffee, same friendly faces, brewed just how you like it. So whether you're catching the tennis or just catching up, we're ready to serve up great coffee. Costa Coffee, made with heart.

0: Losgarten has lately submitted redacted extracts of this missive to the National Geographic. With a hearty harumph. One can see why, but of course...
1: into the unknown.
0: Fearing existentials of the Wibblesfield Delta are not for every taste. You may wish to... to a vat of sarsaparilla for the next 3.5 minutes, but it'll soon be over. Every word of the following has been independently verified by a shy horse.

The pastoral idyll where the baying of the Halin coo meets the postprandial mumblecore of the rotavator at bay, punctuated for times by the industrial-grade neeps and tatties lunging ever closer to Luskarton's fingerboard, courtesy of Mrs. Snuggs. The irked, there lurks the apparently lackadaisical Count Doon to short red blast off and the ebullient inflation of the Peabrock setting a course for a certain Harrogate tea room, alleged, in which Chris McGrayling of the Glen-ish seeks top-secure interim muddling for a greater centre surmounted by anti-meteorite Vandelay and Buffon, unfurlable for occasional splashdown with the aid of silken pantaloons. This design has been adapted freely by Frida Din from the Baroque and held up well against the separate extensive fusillade of Neeps, tatties aforementioned, related items supplied by the Glasgow Empire Second House Preservation Society. At the diplomatically sensitive juncture in the Pastorbly, a cable was tossed and successfully caught by Murder McFrizz waffle iron, proceeding to singe it to hipster-approved levels of distress, and its vestigial smouldering is clearly visible in the night sky as the mighty Pantechnicon sets its course for the petit fours and granite intractables of the easterly branch of the Fazakerly Cocoa Rims, in a translation by Sumsian and G, Tuesdays and Thursdays accepted, dress optional. The quantities of araldite required for the effective three-point turn of the around the keg stand, reading the number plate to be a four galaxies as a singe caravanette, renders the interim corsage relatively casual, but in vibrating corsets of davitry, twin sets are doubtfully donned, notwithstanding the chafing of grailing seams in the subtropics of the Glen Tarn. On minding head when leaving seat, it's a very different Harrogate that grailing scoops at with his solar topaid boulevardiers and swimming lightly in overrunning gravy. It is from abandoned roasts whose seething furnishes in the subtropical heat issue forth periodic bursts of perpetually seamed pudding. Grayling risks a diplomatic impasse by stepping into one such assemblage, expecting the benefits of an interim trawler, vibra massage and sauna. What he receives, however, is ceremonial custard and a consequent return to split ends and hassocks. On arrival, he's directed to the artisanal entrance on failing to produce his articles of the association, and interned as a sassenach distinctly flown south by denizens of the Socky Hall. He is charged with breaking sourdough, while next to him he finds, in this very deviled iron, his very contact and emissary, the Frontonian ambassador, in a distinctive Panama hat for a reader.

Bart. Sorry, we must come back to that. Your Brother's Keeper and Brownsworth featuring the marvellous Gary Bart, Sonalto and Cauldron. This is the Chim Extra with Andy B. Jonathan Dransfield is a subtly radical architect who's building his own 12-bedroom property in Mull, which is going to incorporate a sort of think space and art centre, about 90 miles northeast of Glasgow, apparently. Closer than you might think, but still a pretty heady proposition when you're sort of in your early 70s. However, he's been at this for quite a while, and his zeal and being a jazz head, I think, has taken him a long way towards some extraordinary under-the-radar achievements. So he was kind enough to jump into the Riverside Sea to talk about Morocco Bound, which I suppose is his most recent Londinium project, and its new branch in Wandsworth and some future plans there. This is one of the bands that was basically formed around an early Morocco-bound residency. They're called Honey Lace, and they feature the sublime vocals, in my opinion, of Anoushka Sokolov.

0: we suddenly had a business.
1: Yes.
0: And lots of young people wanting to help run it. And very talented young people from music, acting, arts. And our key players are all creative people.
2: It's a wonderful grounding, isn't it? I went to the Poetry Night in Wandsworth and I discovered that the two protagonists there are themselves writers.
0: Oh, yeah.
2: And very good ones as well. You're drawing in good people, basically. Is it okay to ask, are they volunteers or are you able to offer them?
0: Oh, no. We employ about 15 people now.
2: Yeah.
0: So,
2: which is
0: between the two sites. So,
2: yeah.
0: Bermes is still going really strongly.
2: Mm.
0: But it's tiny. You know, it's only 400 square foot, so it's amazing what we put on.
2: Yeah, and I suppose people might occasionally have thought in your sort of board meetings, well, what should we expand? Should we move elsewhere? But you've been very, presumably very judicious, very keep things in scale about this, because you walk into Wandsworth and it's the first thing that I think hits you is the intimacy of the place.
0: Well, that's very kind of you to say. That's what we were trying to capture.
2: Mm.
0: I think it's trying to take what we were doing in Bermondsey and bottle it, but improve it. The scope we've got in Wandsworth is that it can be designed from scratch, and also it's a different shape, and it's twice as big.
2: Yeah. Are those your interior designs in terms of the way the shelving works and the some of the modular furniture?
0: Yeah, no, they are not only my designs, but myself and my family and friends built it.
2: I thought as much.
0: Yeah.
2: It's so refreshing because, again, it's a unique space, isn't it, from that point of view? It's a unique way of looking at books as well and being drawn to them.
0: And it's this sort of merging of different things. It would be difficult to just exist on doing one thing.
2: Mm.
0: We sell books, we sell coffee, or we sell craft beers. That's the one thing we do. We only sell local beers.
2: Yes, which is going to attract a certain kind of drinker. It wouldn't necessarily be Dylan Thomas's first choice, or perhaps it would be.
0: Oh, I don't know.
2: I'm sure it would be.
0: Dylan Thomas would love
2: it. It's got everything you might need in one-stop shop. Yeah, yeah. Mm. Yeah, hopefully he might be a little more vertical on average than previously he was.
0: Well, he can lie down on one of our fancy things.
2: I wanted to ask you about your views about new development and the light of your values. Do I understand correctly, you are the lead architect in a practice that now bears another name, but it itself has been going for about a century.
0: Yes,
2: and has
0: yes.
2: certain principles that presumably you espouse and meld with yours. What are those principles, and how does all that function?
0: I think architecturally, my practice is Waterhouse practice, which hails back to the 19th century.
2: Mm.
0: And Alfred Waterhouse designed the Natural History Museum as a very remarkable building.
2: Indeed.
0: And many others, Manchester Town Hall.
2: That's a humongous
0: enterprise. Yeah, I think the Prudential Building. Anyway, I think they've got about 200 listed buildings to their name.
2: Yeah.
0: And they were an arts and crafts. Practice, you see.
2: Yes, so he knew Morris quite well then.
0: I imagine he did actually.
2: Yes.
0: He came from Liverpool, but I've always liked Macintosh or Gaudi.
2: Yeah.
0: That sort of turn of the century, also sort of arts and crafts architecture. I'm not against modernism, but it was when there was still a direct connection between people who made things and people designing things, and also letting go of a lot of the design side of things to let the craftsman lead the way. And I think that's, in a way, what we do in the shop, is it's led sideways rather than from the top.
2: I find that quite a wonderful proposition, Jonathan, but I imagine if you were going

0: going to walk into, say, a City of London boardroom, they might say, well, sod this, let's have another skyscraper. How do you, is there, I mean, I'm making a vast generalisation here, do you see the beginnings of fresh thinking, if indeed it's not been established for some time, in the corporate world about this way of approaching buildings? You mentioned earlier on that some modern housing is built purely as an investment without any thought of longevity, which pulled me up short. I mean, it's one of those facts that's in your face, isn't it? But look.
1: I think that's most of the developers I've worked for, the end product is sold. So you know, the apartments are sold. I think that's what attracted me to Legal & General. And the new Acres scheme is that it's for rent.
0: Yeah.
1: And so they have a vested interest in placemaking, and the sort of the creative village that they're putting together. I mean, we've been pioneers in there. Before I went, sort of the last 2 months in Mull, I think there was only five of us there. But they're opening quickly, and I think they plan to have between 30 and 40 different independent shops there.
0: I think they had a retail festival this past weekend, didn't they? And the fact that they can do that at this stage of the game is really a credit to the people.
1: Yeah, it went really
0: there
1: well, actually.
0: How they got their really act together.
1: Yeah. It was really,
0: and of course,
1: nice.
0: Barocco Band is you know, a grand central station to all this, isn't it? It's kind of it's a designer exemplar of how you can do this and have fun and do extremely well.
1: Yeah, I think so. I think it took us 6 years to sort of really, you know, work on getting Bermondsey to the pitch that it is now. So we're trying to do that in much quicker time. I think what's really important is people to understand that we're there. We're not expensive. There's some amazing things that go on, and it's not just watching performers. There's lots of things you can take part in. And we do a lot of workshops. And we're also just trying to adapt to a new clientele. There's the people who live around Wandsworth are similar, obviously. We're all city dwellers, but there are some nuances between people living, say, Bermondsey and Wandsworth.
0: I noticed a lot of young families milling around there, I think, amongst other things, and some well-behaved children, which is always refreshing.
1: Yeah.
0: I think somehow responding to the environment and thinking, well, this is for them as well as something they might want to sort of be...
1: Well, it's pedestrianised, so they're not so constrained, are they? Kids don't like being constrained.
0: That's true, and all of this has been thought through. I mean, you presumably have broken bread with the New Acres crew. Are they also exemplars of this new way of building on a as you have done on a large scale?
1: Yeah, and I just think, you know, sort of, there's nothing wrong with building high as long as you get what goes on in the ground working well. And a place feels like a town, a city, a village.
0: And people rave about the Shard. A former colleague of mine here works there now, and it's a very attractive environment, I think, when it comes down to it.
1: Yeah, the Shard, I lived near the Shard and watched it go up.
0: Yes.
1: It's a wonderful building, actually. It's a real piece of architecture.
0: Yeah. And there aren't many of those, are there, that make, I suppose, what they're supposed to do, make statements. Whereas yours is almost like opening a poetry anthology in the making or something like that, it seems to me. Just creating possibility.
1: Well, I think that's it. We're very flexible. So it's really that we offer a place for, on the music side, a lot of young, you know, up-and-coming musicians to have a voice. And a place to perform, you know, it's difficult enough.
0: We've had a couple on. Rowan Flack was there the other night, and Nishla Smith recently did a wonderful Blossom Deary set there, and she just loved playing there.
1: She was great. And the nice thing in Wandsworth Town is that we've had a proper stage. Basically, in Bermondsey, everybody plays off a carpet.
0: Yes.
1: We still line it with books, but we do have a stage, and we've been able to set up the PA system, so it sounds really sweet.
0: Yeah. You are still so enthused by all this, Jonathan, as I say, a man who's attempting to retire, but may never quite get round to it?
1: Well, I suppose architects never really retire. Just probably do less work. It's quite nice to not have too many clients. So building my own house at the moment is nice, and it's also nice making things.
0: It's and it leads me to ask about your work-life balance, which we touched on at the start of this. Is that, does that take careful attention, particularly when you guys were building the business back in Bermondsey? I'm always struck by the fact that you, none of you, thank goodness, burned out or got sick of it. You stuck together. You made it happen.
1: Yeah. Obviously, it has its ups and downs. I think actually. Working with young people is great, you know, especially talented young people, and also not wanting to micromanage it and let other people sort of have their head and you know, particularly on the creative front.
0: Yeah.
1: I mean, you know, I'm an architect.
0: Yes.
1: I've written a book, but I just like music. I've never been able to play it.
0: Well, you might surprise yourself. I mean, but if there are any sort of shindigs up in Marl, you may get the point, Jonathan. I think based on the editor's conversation.
1: Yeah, I could maybe do that little Celtic drum, you know.
0: Yeah, as I say, you've got the groove, man, if I may say so.
1: Oh, thank you.
0: Yeah. So you've had, as you're saying, you had a meeting earlier on. Can you give us just an inkling of what's going to be going on in Morocco Bound in both wonderful centres over the next few months, perhaps into the autumn?
1: I think the centre of it is probably planning around the music that we're playing and getting the mix right. We've traditionally done a lot of jazz.
0: Mm.
1: Which has had a real renaissance, and we've got a lot of good young jazz artists. So I went to Love Supreme over the weekend.
0: Oh, fantastic.
1: Just amazing people down there.
0: Yes.
1: Olivia Cuttle was on stage on one of the sort of smaller stages, and she's played with us several times. In fact, she's playing with us next month.
0: Marvellous. We must cut along to that.
1: Amazing trumpeter.
0: I had heard that Love Supreme, I met John Osborne, who's part of the running of that some time ago, but it has a reputation for being a very, very busy environment, whereas Morocco Bound has that intimacy of, say, the old place, the old Ronnie's, for example.
1: Yeah, definitely. And just trying to get that. I think what's nice about Wandsworth is that it's a bit broader. You can get the sight lines right. My degree project was doing a theatre, and we suddenly realised that,
0: yes,
1: you know, sort of sight lines, acoustics, you know, sort of be able to project from the stage is important. And even in that little space, it's great to have something where...
0: To scale that down. So in a sense, you are an honorary acoustician as well. Yeah.
1: I think also from the musician's point of view, if they're playing in a place which feels good to play in, it can only enhance. And I think for the future, it would be nice to be able to do more recording there. I mean, maybe you'd like to come and record some of our gigs.
0: We do in a sort of lo-fi sense, but I think the quality of the work there merits a little bit of thought. So let's hold that thought, John. Invitation accepted. Thank you. Let's make it happen.
1: Yeah.
0: More from that conversation just a moment by way of a tailpiece. MoroccoBound.co.uk, just randomly in Wandsworth, I see that there's a speed poetry workshop with Ruth Beddo, which is on Tuesday at 6:30. It's at 11:55. Some very great coffee or ale or wine if you're less inclined, and a really great sharing vibe, and the chance to drink in literature metaphorically and literally in sort of kindred spirit company in a brand new space that's already feeling very much a second home, I think, for a lot of people. It's not just your hot desking, it's not just your sort of conventional bijou environment, something a little bit different, something a little bit boho, in fact.

0: we were just saying today how you know, it's quite worrying when you open up a new spot and the book club, I think not that many people came to the first one, next right. one a few more, but the last one was sold out, and and people just really enthusiastic about it.
1: Yeah,
0: and that's something you don't need to be a musician. You don't, you know, you just read a book, you know, and you come to the club, and it's, you make friends as well. And I think that's one of the things which Morocco Bound does. It creates a lot of sub communities. You get people who meet there and they get to know each other.
1: It's a destination, as it were. Let's meet at, you know.
0: Yeah, yeah, but also let's meet at and do this thing.
1: Yes.
0: So we, last year we introduced rap nights at Bermondsey, and the rap nights are great, you know, and a different group of people come to that, slightly different.
1: Can you explain what that is, please, Jonathan? I'm just, you're very down with the kids. I'm not quite grasp this.
0: You know, it's like singing but talking.
1: Oh, gosh, yes.
0: Sort of from the streets.
1: Yes, right, yes. American, we have a unique technique on here. I was telling him about your venue, so I think he'll be down there soon.
0: Yeah, yes. So rap night's great. And we're doing quite a lot of folk. Anna McCluckley runs the folk down there at both venues. She's an absolute genius harpist. And got jazz on tonight, and the jazz is just great. It's cheap, you know. I don't know.
1: Yeah.
0: I think just also going back to what you're saying about there being quite a lot of young families. We are doing work with kids and parents during the daytime, and look to extend that and give it a place where parents can feel safe with their children, do interesting and educational things.
1: That's fantastic. I mean, presumably you've got after-school clubs, that sort of thing. People just, as I say, a safe space in what can be sometimes a complicated life.
0: Yeah, we don't do after-school. That's quite a nice idea, that. We do workshops.
1: Even better.
0: Some more workshops with kids, actually.
1: Yes.
0: Particularly music.
1: And again, and old showbiz would say, you know, the terrors of the orange peel and wee in the panto season.
0: Yeah.
1: But and a small space with small persons running about. But again, your design sense takes care of that, doesn't it?
0: Yeah, I mean, you know, my adult life is we've had a lot of children in our family, so
1: that's
0: quite
1: amazing.
0: Used to all that.
1: It's about work-life balance, Jonathan.
0: Yeah.
1: Let's just paint a picture of you on a winter's day with that 125 mile an hour gale blowing. Once you're all settled in there, what is going to be moving around the grey matter? What's on your bucket list that you have not unbelievably had a chance to get round to yet? After all this,
0: oh, I don't know. My dad was in love with Japan. He always felt that he'd lived a past life in there. I'd like to go and visit Japan. We've done a couple of pilgrimages. We did the Camino to Santiago de Compostela.
1: Oh, wonderful.
0: And we did that during COVID year. It was quite an eventful year, that.
1: Yeah, very inventive idea.
0: That was a 6-week walk. And I think things like that, if we can do it. I've got a book 90% done at the moment. So,
1: marvellous.
0: Which is about the Camino. But also about trying to make sense of science, the world, universe, and I've been weaving those two streams of sort of daily walking and thinking about what's all this about. I'd like to be able to finish that. I've got another 12 illustrations to do for it, and some proofreading, but that'd be my next sort of cultural thing to do, as well as trying to finish my house.
1: I have to say, all of this is designed so felicitously. You can just, as it were, feel the cells moving along. You feel the act of creativity happening. It's so energizing having you around the place. And I hope we'll meet again sometime soon, Jonathan. Thank you very much for sharing your expertise and optimism.
0: Oh, well, thanks. And you know, anybody listen to this, come down and see us.
1: We're on
0: Pilot's Walk, just round the corner from Wandsworth Town Station. If you happen to be listening over in Bermondsey or in that area, we're just off Bermondsey Street on Morocco Street. And I think you'll find it a really nice experience.
1: I think it's once found, it's a place that you want to stick with. And Big Denison or Jonathan Drasher, thank you very much.
0: Thank you.
1: Thanks again, Jonathan. See you soon. Hopefully talk about that amazing new book. Tim Kerr with The Mantra after the news.
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4: Two men have died after entering the sea near Hartlepool to rescue two children who were in difficulty. Police were called at around 4:15 this afternoon. Both kids are safe and were taken to hospital, but the men died a short time after being rescued by the RNLI. Police investigating the death of former MP Anne Widdecombe say they're not looking for anyone else after arresting a 28-year-old man. The white British suspect was arrested in Rotherham last night and is being questioned on suspicion of murder. Officers say they're keeping an open mind about the motive. Matt Longman is Assistant Chief Constable with Devon and Cornwall Police and is appealing for people not to comment on the case, especially online.
5: We're aware of online and public speculation, particularly with regards to motive. I urge people not to share or engage with that speculation. It's unhelpful, it doesn't aid our investigation, and particularly it's distressing to the family and friends of Miss Widdecombe.
4: At least 27 people have been killed in a fire at a pub in the Thai capital, Bangkok. The blaze broke out at around midnight, and video online shows flames coming out of the front door. Parts of the UK are at exceptional risk of wildfires as the heatwave continues. Currently, fire crews are battling a blaze in Conwy Mountain in North Wales. To sport and in tennis, world number one Jannik Sinner has successfully defended the Wimbledon title after coming a set down to beat Alexander Zverev by 3-1.
6: There's no better place, honestly, to play tennis. Standing here, you can feel the nerves in a Sunday morning when you wake up. You know that this is, you know, a very, very special day, and you never know how many times you can come back on Sunday. So I never take things for granted.
4: And FIFA President Gianni Infantino says increasing the World Cup to 64 teams is something that will be examined. The current tournament is the biggest ever after the field was increased from 32 to 48 teams. That's the latest from the Sky News Centre. I'm AJ Walsh.
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2: This is Riverside. Oh, love in Southwest London. Riverside.
1: Andy with the Jim Extra. Thanks again to the marvellous Jonathan Dransfield, more of whom an honour, I hope very much. You mentioned the Bermondsey original branch of Morocco Band, which you find at 1A Morocco Street, London, SC1. Curiously, a Plum, one of the denizens of World Heartbeat, has been gigging over there quite a bit lately. I'd lost track of her. This is one she made just a little while ago with some very local muses, I suspect, with a Heartbeat connection. The Queenstown, as in Queenstown Road Collective. This is called City Light, and it's rather marvellous.

0: Atmospheric Urban Nocturnalism from the Queenstown Collective, as in Queenstown Road, just around the corner here. City Lights, featuring a marvellously soulful Plum. Soulfulness is a quality I think one could apply to the Quakers and their hosting of Wandsworth Prison Improvement Campaign, which has been gestation for 4 or 5 years now. Sheila Hancock, Dame Shirley Hancock, who lives not too far from here, is the patron and is very much involved in the development of a more practically, economically sustainable, humane approach to the way prisons are run. But in terms of influence, it's the long, long haul. The Mount has been sort of following this campaign for some time now. This is the latest enclave at conclave, I should say, at the Quaker Meeting House in Wandsworth, which occurred a few evenings ago. And Tim Kerr is a former doctor who lives locally. He's now a membership officer for the national entity that is the Howard League for Penal Reform. And he's talking here about his experience of being a registrar on various hospital wards and how those kinds of administrative structures are similar and yet different from the way penal institutions can be at their best. The state and outsourcing aspect is another aspect, very much a moot point of our time in terms of the quality assurance and the quality of care in dilapidating rolling stock, so to speak. Anyway, much to talk about. Let's dive in with Lamounta and Tim Kerr.
1: Tim, you're from the Howard League for Penal Reform.
2: Yes.
1: And I hope you don't mind me saying, you've got inside knowledge of how all this works.
2: Yes.
1: Because?
2: Well, it's about 8 years ago, I went into prison for drug offences. Saying earlier, I know that because there was a World Cup on 8 years ago. And I went in, and I think England playing their first match the first night I went in, and couldn't quite get the TV working in the cell. So I think I missed most of it, but caught up on the rest. I was in prison for 2.5 years. Yeah, and kind of just saw how different. I used to be a doctor and work in hospitals, so I saw how different prisons were run compared to hospitals. You know, the standards in hospitals are quite high, very committed workforce. That's just not often the case in prisons, even though they have similar standards. Both hospitals and prisons have a zero tolerance policy to violence, for example, but it's only prisons that count their violent incidents in the tens of thousands. So yeah, kind of seeing the inside of a prison, it kind of lit a bit of a fire in me, and how badly people are treated in prisons and what a stain they can be on our society. So leaving prison, I wanted to do something to try and rectify some of that situation if possible. So fortunately, the Howard League were hiring a few years after I was released, and I've sort of been there ever since.
1: What I found interesting about your talk to the Wandsworth Prison Improvement Campaign was your comparison between state prisons and outsourced prisons. Yeah. Can you tell us a bit more about that?
2: Yeah, I mean, look, I'm not any fan of privatisation generally. It's been a disaster in many other fields, like water, for example, is in the press at the moment. But one thing private prisons can do, and for comparison, I think there are 120 prisons, give or take, in the country. And I think less than 20 are private, may even be less than 10. So they represent a very small fraction of our prisons. But for whatever reason, some prisons are contracted out to private providers like G4S, Serco, Sodexo. Having been in one private prison as a prisoner, and having visited many other private prisons since as part of my work, you tend to have a better experience in them. And it's not particularly because they have more money, although often they can, and they can run more efficiently and have some of the advantages of being a corporate entity. My impression is that because they have a different contract, they can play by different rules, they can take more risks, which allows them to facilitate a better experience for the prisoners within the prison. Whereas state-run prisons tend to be run quite centrally and all to the same standards, which kind of means you get a worse experience.
1: That's really interesting. So the prison officers in the contracted out ones, what, take more care about the job they're doing? It's more important for them? What do you think?
2: Well, I think officers in state-run and private prisons, by and large, the ones I've met, are very committed to the work. They want to do the best for the prisoners they have in front of them. So it's not a case of one sector having better or different officers to the other. But the way these prisons are managed allows those officers to perform to a higher standard often. There's less, you know, private prisons tend to be newer buildings, so the officers don't have to grapple with, you know, water not running or vermin everywhere, etc. And they're able to potentially get on with the rehabilitative work that they ultimately sign up to do in that job. So it's certainly more a case of how these prisons are managed, and there's no reason why any state prison couldn't be managed in the same way that a private prison is. And as I say, I'm not a fan of privatisation broadly, but I think there are definitely lessons to be learned from there that could be taken back over to the state sector.
1: What's the one thing the Howard League would like to see changed?
2: The main focus of our work is overcrowding, so reducing the prison population, however that may come about. I mean, prison broadly damages people and damages society. The reoffending rates are very high, so, you know, we send people to prison as some sort of intervention to help them stop committing crime, but in many cases they go on to commit further crime, so that intervention is not working. So it's quite plain to us that we need alternatives to prison. Broadly, our focus then is on looking at what's causing overcrowding, things like sentence inflation, the IPP sentence, joint enterprise sentences, overuse of recall, overuse of remand are all driving prison populations and therefore the sort of pressures on prisons ever upwards. So we do that through speaking with policymakers and the judiciary to try and, you know, reduce things like sentence inflation, trying to stop, you know, ever more lengthening to sentences, altering sentencing guidelines and so on, trying to reduce the numbers of kind of new crimes and new offences and new sentencing guidelines being drawn up in reaction to things, but equally trying to change the public's perception of prisons. So we do a lot of work in the media to try and, you know, inform and educate the public what's going on within these secretive buildings that you're not really allowed to look into and see where your taxpayers' money is being spent. So a lot of our work now is trying to focus on, I guess, campaigning and media work to try and get the public on board as well.
1: You don't think the public thinks people should go to prison as a punishment? You talked about new crimes. I wonder what you meant by that.
2: Every year, new bits of legislation will come in that make something a crime. So there'll be lots of sort of digital crime that's, you know, being formulated now. You know, Dangerous Dog Act came in last year. I think, you know, off the top of my head, things like upskirting. So all these new laws that, you know, it's right that laws are changed over time, but it's quite an additive process. We tend not to remove older laws. I mean, joint enterprise is based on the 1880 Aiders and Abettors Act.
1: Joint enterprise being?
2: It's a sentence where multiple people can be sentenced for the same crime. So it's slightly different to a conspiracy, but it's where typically one person will, and it's for murder, so one person will literally commit the murder, but many others will be caught up, and the Crown Prosecution Service will put forward a case that everyone else was equally imbued with knowledge that the murder would happen, and therefore everyone else gets a life sentence. And, you know, you hear examples of people that drove someone to the crime and they get the same murder sentence as the person that stuck the knife in, and for many reasons that's quite unjust, but equally contributes to this overcrowding in prisons, because you're suddenly getting 10, 12 people all getting life sentences at 20 to 30 year tariffs all in that system, potentially for not doing the murder itself.
1: Do you think you're winning?
2: I think we're seeing, I think to your earlier question, I think some of the public are on side. I think prisons are more and more in the news and more part of the conversation publicly. So I'm feeling like the public are a bit more on side and aware of what's going on in prisons. We've obviously seen early release schemes and overcrowding stories and equally prisoners being released in error or escaping from prison vans and so on. So the fact that prisons are in the public consciousness more than they ever have been is a win, because then it forces politicians to try and deal with what's actually going on in our prisons. Are we winning? I think we've seen some small improvements in the last few years. Our work on IPP sentences has led to...
1: What's that?
2: Sorry, infra public protection. So these are life sentences given to people who committed many smaller crimes and were felt they need to be assessed before they are released from prison. So when I committed my drug dealing offences, I got a 4-year sentence. I knew I'd get out at 4 years, whereas these people are given a life sentence, not told when they'll leave, and so they have to face a parole board to be released. The sentence is outlawed and is no longer in use, but people are stuck on this sentence, and so they've become quite damaged and entrenched in the prison system. There's about 2,500 people on this sentence in prison at the moment, 1,000 of which have never been released, even though they've reached the point they should have been up for a parole board, they've not managed to get released. But one thing that's now been put in place is that you can terminate that sentence if you're released for a period of time on community license. You can then ask for that to be terminated, and we've reduced the time that it takes for it to be terminated. So it was 3 years, it's now 2 years, so that gives more and more people a chance to get off this sentence. So little incremental wins we've had over the period, and hopefully that's building to more prison improvements. Cautiously optimistic about the new sentencing bill, act rather, that's just been put into law, which will see people released at one third of their sentence, potentially one third of their sentence, rather than it used to be 50%, it's now 40%. So that will hopefully allow more people to serve longer in the community, under community supervision, potentially tagged, etc. So ultimately that's fewer people going to prison. So that's in and of itself a win, but then there are some causes for concern in that act, notably that you're not definitely getting released at a third point. It depends a lot on how well you behave in prison, and prisons like Wandsworth are not conducive to good behaviour for a number of reasons.
0: Pretty trenchant statement there from Tim Kerr of the Howard League for Penal Reform, who'd just been giving a talk, which LaMountra attended, to the Wandsworth Prison Improvement Campaign. More from Tim in just a moment. Robert Johnson in the 30s at the crossroads, meeting the devil.

0: We've just been talking about following the rules.
1: Mm.
0: Tell me a bit more about that.
1: Well, there are prison guidelines and rules, and often they are not followed for a number of reasons, and usually it's kind of governor's discretion or emergency circumstances or whatever. So, for instance, you're mandated to have, I think, 2 hours out of your cell each day, but we hear from our members in prison, and I should say, as at the Howard League, we're a membership organisation, we have hundreds of members in prison free of charge, and they're telling us that they're not getting this 2 hour time out of cell. And you know they're locked up more than they should be, and that's against prison rules. But they can invoke, oh well, there's you know exceptional circumstances today. But the exceptional circumstances become quite routine and every day. So if prisons could just follow the rules that are there in the first place, that would be a wonderful step forward. And it's not just time out of cell; it's you know access to rehabilitative activities and the amount of food people are getting. The list goes on. So. We'd love to change the guidelines, but we'd equally love for them to be followed at all, and then we can think about improving guidelines so that we can give you know people more time out of the cell, because the minimum standards of exercise per week or time out of cell or food portions are all abysmally low. I mean, it's you know one hot meal a day. You know, we're in a heat wave at the moment, so maybe less of an issue, but over winter, you know, you need a good hearty meal. I mean, often that's served at lunchtime, so you're going the evening meal, just a cold sandwich, cheese sandwich you're given at lunch, but that's the minimum standard, so that's all they have to adhere to. You know, your minimum standard is, I think, an hour of exercise a week, and we know we should be getting
0: a week.
1: Yeah, whereas you should be getting more than that. I mean, some prisons will offer more than that. I mean, it's that's kind of the lottery of the prison system, isn't it, that they're very inconsistent. I mean, John Howard, our founder, I think one of his principles was that punishment should be consistent. If you're going to dole out punishment, it needs to be the same in each prison. And it's not. Your experience in Wandsworth is going to be totally different to your experience in even, you know, Thameside or any London prison or any other sort of prison in the country. Equally, your experience on one wing in Wandsworth might be totally different to your experience in another wing. So they're wildly inconsistent, even though they should all follow the same rules.
0: Tim Kerr, thank you very much for talking to Riverside Radio.
1: Thank you.
2: Thank you, Tim Kerr of the, and thank you, Lamanta, Tim Kerr of the Howard League for Penal Reform. He's the membership officer, so he's advocating for people who happen to be in Chokey at the moment to get involved in ideas about reform. And one Jonathan Aitken took that route, and now he's a prison chaplain and advisor, if I remember rightly. We had him in the Riverside studio some time ago. Anyway, time and tide and all that, talking of time and time, one of my old stamping grounds, Finsbury Park, is the subject of a tour diary album by the atmospheric future jazz trumpeter from Norway, Niels Petter Molvær. So he's knocked around a little bit on the quiet, hopefully that'll use to reverse Finsbury Park as a sort of palindrome. I'll just leave that to your own imagination, more an idle moment. But anyway, the benches speak of old redolent imbibing and indeed troubled lives, shall we say. It's almost an alternative legislature there, and this is evoked, I think, in this new album called Be Quiet. Good luck with that.

0: who knew the lyrical underbelly of Finsbury Park, Niels Petter Mulvaire from the new album Be Quiet, and they were.
1: 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Perfect for a summer of centre court moments. Ready for latte breaks with mates, takeaway Americanos, or just sitting down when you need a proper break. Same great coffee, same friendly faces, brewed just how you like it. So whether you're catching the tennis or just catching up, we're ready to serve up great coffee. Costa Coffee, made with heart.
2: Matt is enjoying a rare day off, feet up, footy on. But the platelets from his last blood donation are definitely not having a day off.
3: Having cancer is really hard. The chemo makes me feel super tired. I need platelet transfusions a lot. They help me feel a bit better so I can hang out with my friends. Matt doesn't know me, but thanks to giving types like him, I can keep going.
2: By giving blood, you can be there for someone without being there. Save up to 3 lives in 1 hour. Book now at blood.co.uk. Love itself.
0: To part two of the golden session yesterday, tea time in Studio 2, I had the pleasure of sharing with BT Booker, a partner Mick, on various curation duties and taking the photographs we did outside the studio. And it was such a balmy afternoon after some bespoke musicking. She wings down from Margate these days, Thanet, to do the occasional London gig. She's in Broccoli yesterday evening, and I hope she'll be with us regionally very, very soon. It seems to make sense to begin with the album version. The new album is this No Song About the Stone. It's self-produced. It's exquisitely optically done. And I'm going to send a competition question in just a little while. This is the album version of The Owl Song.

0: That's lovely. That's the Owl song that opens There's No Song About a Stone. But the wonderful Pity Booker is our guest here in Studio 2. To me, that's a Mozartian owl. I was thinking somehow, a couple of octaves down, well, an octave down, of the Queen of the Night Owl, and Magic Flute.
1: Amazing. I love the Magic Flute.
0: What's your conception of an owl? Indeed, your conception, I think, anthropomorphic, sort of human-like in a very instructive way of these various animals that populate its songs.
1: Yeah, this.
0: Tell me about the owl in your life.
1: Owl was an owl at the night. At night, I just imagined walking in a forest at night with an owl looking at me from the top of a tree, sitting on a branch, with its sparkly yellow eyes. You know, and just being there at night and listening to and actually I added some owl sounds in the recording.
0: It's lovely. I was listening to it earlier on.
1: Thank you.
0: When I lived in North Finchley, this is a good few years ago, I was commuting up and down, we had a resident owlet who actually greet me and wake me up if I was on an early shift, and also if I was back in time would just serenade me at night. And what fascinated me was that they found this little eyrie just behind the North Circular Road, which even at night time is quite busy, you know, traffic going down your way and coming back again. So I suspect that this owl began to realise that it was eventually going to have a song written about it. And here it is. They really,
1: I like that.
0: Is nature around you where you are? Have you found it? Do you cultivate it?
1: Yes, much more than London. Although I used to live in a quite leafy part of London. I lived in southeast London. There's much more nature in Thanet, where I live now. It's more accessible.
0: Mm. And I suppose with Margate's face as a city, as a town, changing quite a bit, people are getting to be a little bit more in tune with what all that means.
1: Yeah. Absolutely. I'm open to interpretations, always.
0: Hmm. Tell me about, I guess they're pretty diverse, the kind of audiences that you meet for your music. Because it's so
1: quite
0: unique.
1: Varied, yes.
0: Yeah.
1: The sort of people that I meet when I go out and play, there's people that have been following my music for years and years and years.
0: People with very good taste.
1: You know, they still come to my gigs, and it's so lovely to see them. I recently had an album launch at the Green Note in Camden Town, and to my surprise, it was sold out, fully booked.
0: Be surprised.
1: Yeah, it was sort of different people, which is beautiful to see.
0: It's so odd. I was invited up to a place called the Bear Club in Luton recently, and I was waiting to get into this place, and somebody got into conversation with somebody who remembered our mutual friend from some years ago, Gabriel Mesh. And he was saying, we're going to hear this bloke play live again. Yeah. And I suspect you'll find this with your audiences up and down the country. But certainly I have a golden memory of you playing in the breathing room.

0: was a good few years ago.
1: Yes.
0: But I have to say you're wearing very well indeed.
1: Thank you.
0: You don't mind the travelling and the difficulties of getting to venues and the late train. I mean, a slightly late train today, but that was fine. But it kept life on the road. Life as a musician could be quite stressful for some people, but
1: yes.
0: Not you.
1: The important thing is to not work my day job the following day.
0: Yeah.
1: I learned now, maybe that I'm a bit older, it's better to get a day off.
0: Yeah.
1: Not try to do too much, and just take it easy, do things slow, just take your time without rushing around, because that makes me tired.
0: I always felt that's what your music imbues anybody's life with. I mean, the past few days have been quite intense for me, but I saw this at this particular end of my diary and I thought, now I can relax.
1: Oh, that's nice. Thank you, Andy.
0: Yeah, but at the same time, the way in which you populate these songs and things you're talking about are quite dark and challenging. In other, if you were Nick Cave, Leonard Cohen, we'd be in a very different territory here, which leads me to ask, I don't mean this in a sexist way, but do you think there's something about being a woman that means you can get to these things more directly?
1: Yes, maybe it's a superpower being a woman.
0: I think so.
1: I think so.
0: The cape is on.
1: Yes, the cape is on. Never thought about it, but yeah, I can wear my little woman hat and say.
0: I think I'm cruising for handbagging here, aren't I?
1: Oh no, I like your interpretation. It's true.
0: Well, thank you. But it leads me to ask about, I mean, it's a bit of an old sore, but I still hear from time to time that sometimes women in the music industry, as in comedy and various other things, can have a difficult time with promoters and agents and the commercial side of things. And I've noticed that very pointedly, you've chosen to self-produce, self-arrange.
1: Yes.
0: So you go to the studio, it's your rules.
1: Yeah. So basically, I don't even go to a studio because I record at home on my own.
0: I bought some tape
1: gear, so I do everything analog. And I learned how to do it on my own, purposely, so someone doesn't tell me what to do or how to do it. I can just do it on my own in the way I like.
0: It can, and in the wrong hands, it could completely change a sound and make a sort of a happy experience a less than happy one.
1: I made mistakes in the past and I went to studios and maybe spent money and then I didn't even like the recordings and then I was like, oh, you know,
0: it must be a bit galling when you listen to the finished product and you realize it isn't you. It's been an electronically transformed version of somebody or other.
1: Yeah. So I had to find my way and was not easy, but I'm really happy.
0: Yeah.
1: You know, I did spend the time.
0: Yeah. There is a moment, I think it's, if I remember rightly, it's in the studio version of Lost Town, where you use a little bit of electronic distortion just at the very end. Am I hearing the moments correctly?
1: I know, there is, I think you're thinking about a tear.
0: I see, I beg your pardon,
1: there
0: yes.
1: There is,
0: yes.
1: Actually, is a pedal, so it's analog in a way, because it's me using a pedal to create this sound.
0: So you're looping yourself.
1: Yes, it's a delay.
0: Yes.
1: I had it in my mind and I found a way to add it to the song. So it goes, well, perhaps you can play the song.
0: Yes,
1: so
0: I would be delighted to illustrate the point.
1: Yeah.
0: That it's an example, to me, of less is more, where, again, some more blokey producer, perhaps, and I'm stereotyping away here, would say, right, well, this needs to be obvious that she's actually going into gothic horror mode or however they wrongly interpret it, and we'll put a big whammy sound in there.
1: No,
0: you don't need that.
1: No. Just a little bit.
0: Just slight wrong footing.
1: I just add the things when I have it in my mind and I listen to the song and I hear it. And then, you know, that means that it should be there.
0: Yeah. It's the comparisons are invidious, and this is not how I mean this, but your music is so unique. How do you feel about the sounds that are around you these days? Do you pointedly turn off mainstream radio? But who moves you on the folk scene at the moment?
1: Well, I never close my ears to anything, you know.
0: Exactly, no one's telling you what to do.
1: No,
0: how could they?
1: I listen to a bit of everything. I like listening to radio, and I go to gigs, I buy records. A singer I like at the moment is Sierra Farrow. She's a

0: a country bluegrass singer,
1: yeah.
0: I think from Virginia. And I went to a gig the other day at the Forum in Kentish Town, and was really good.
1: Were you able to say hello?
0: I wasn't able, no.
1: I'm sure she'll look forward to that.
0: I had to disappear and catch my train to Planet.
1: That's the only thing about living out of town, isn't it?
0: I had to leave a bit early.
1: You should have a limousine at your disposal, in my humble opinion.
0: No, I have a bicycle.
1: Well, so does your partner's an architect, so did the architect of Jonathan who popped up here the other day, so you're in good company.
0: Yeah.
1: And I dare say one of the many facets of living in Margate is you can get into open country not too far from the town. Are there a favourite, I won't ask you to name them because we don't want the tourist trail to expand and disturb you, but are there places you go to write or seek inspiration or solace?
0: Not really, because I basically get inspired even by doing, you know, the strangest little tasks. So I don't need to go far.
1: So you keep a pad by you, literally, as you're working on something else, and it will just pop into your head.
0: Or usually I write notes on my phone, or I do little recordings on my phone with melodies and things. But I rarely go somewhere to, you know, do things on purpose.
1: It wouldn't happen the way that if you did it intentionally.
0: Yeah, I just let it happen.
1: Yeah, it's beautiful. Sort of improvisation, as it were, and then it all comes together.
0: Yes.
1: What was I going to say? In a second here. Well, when do you know, or when do you feel in your heart that it's the right time to make an album, to do a collection of songs like this? And is there, in a loose way, a sort of unifying theme? I had a few thoughts, but they're all a mansplaining. What would you say?
0: Basically, this album came about because I had so many songs. At some point, I was like, oh, you know, I must record them now because it's getting a bit too much.
1: But you did two. The previous thing, which is beautiful, was just a diptych, wasn't it? Just the mouse and the frog, right?
0: Yeah, the EP.
1: Yeah.
0: And I just thought, oh, you know, many people ask me, so when I play live, are these songs in your album? Do you have an album where I can listen to these songs? And my answer was no. So I just made an album that people can listen to. So when I go around and play a gig, when people ask me, I can say yes.
1: And when you record, do you go into Purdah for a few days to get it done? I mean, if we were sitting here with Donald Fagan, say, it could take weeks, months, and then he'd throw it away all and start again.
0: Yeah.
1: Get a whole bunch of musicians in. This is just you, isn't it?
0: Yeah, it's just me recording, but it takes me a long time anyway.
1: Yeah.
0: Because I'm quite a perfectionist and I record live.
1: Do you need to go at this several times in order to get the mix right?
0: Yes, and it's not about the actual take, it's about the feeling of a take of a song. So it takes me a while to get it right how I want, you know? Because, of course, I can play my songs, but then the feeling needs to be right for a recording.
1: Because you have an unknown audience, as it were. And what I remember from you and the Antelope, but I'm sure the good people of Broccoli were going to experience this tonight, is the fact that you an audience responds to your music. There's a warmth there. There's a warmth about this record that feels as if you're in the room singing to me or whoever it happens to be, which is quite a beautiful experience.
0: I'm happy about that.
1: There's an intimacy there. And that's something that you can't manifest. You just have it about you, you know.
0: Yeah. And also the gear I use helps because I record everything on tape. So you get that warmth.
1: You have some old school technology.
0: So that kind of sound that you don't get with digital recorders.
1: You don't have to do this thing as I had to do at college. I don't begrudge it because it was great learning. Of actually sticking bits of chinagraph up on the ceiling and looping them together.
0: No, thankfully not.
1: Things
0: otherwise,
1: have come on
0: it would
1: away
0: take
1: since
0: me
1: that.
0: Even longer.
1: Yes, it was like the spaghetti harvest back in the day. Yeah. Well, it's a lovely combination of old school and new school. And I'd like to ask you, in conclusion for now, where things are going next.
0: So at the moment I'm playing some gigs. So obviously tonight, tomorrow in Margate. Then I've got a gig in London at the Troubadour. I think
1: on the Brompton Road?
0: Yeah.
1: where Paul Simon started.
0: Yeah. Bob Dylan played there too.
1: Yes.
0: I think Jimi Hendrix maybe too.
1: I think he did. Yes, we were talking about that just the other day, actually. Yeah. Yes. Yeah.
0: And quite a few people, but
1: the Jimi Hendrix whose parrot cage
0: experienced in mutiny. My song. Yeah. So I think it's on the 19th of August, but I will put it on my website. And then I have a few gigs in September. And I'll just take my time to perhaps write a bit more. And yeah, let's see. Yeah. I wanna record a new album.
1: That's wonderful. And I'm wondering, I mean, it seems invidious to ask, but do people ask you to write for them? Would you do that? Because your voice is so individual and you write for it to perfection. Or indeed, would you sing other people's songs, or have you done?
0: I mainly sing, if I don't sing my own original songs, I like to sing folk songs.
1: Yes, yes.
0: But at the moment I am actually learning some other people's songs. But I cannot say which one, because perhaps that would be my next little
1: EP. I think they would be too excited, as would we.
0: Yeah.
1: But your interpretation of Ian Other's opuses, and I'm thinking the very best songwriters that we've had in recent decades, is going to be just awesome.
0: Thank you.
1: You make such a beautiful sound that it is a delight to have you in the studio.
0: Thank you so much.
1: I'd have you
0: all
1: evening if you didn't have things to do. Anyway, should we go out on the tune?
0: Yeah.
1: Bitty Booker, thank you so much. It's lovely to have you around, and congratulations on the new sound. Mm-hmm.

0: beautiful song about mental well-being and redemption.
1: Thank you, the parents, that's fantastic.
0: It was indeed. The Parents of London. Thank you so much, BT. BT Booker, B-I-T-Y Booker, .com for more information about gigs and to obtain the album. Also available through Bandcamp and various select outlets. The vinyl is wonderful. I'm going to set a little competition at this point, a gentle competition. If you were tuned into the first episode of this studio session last night, you'll have heard in passing BT mention the village in the Outback Australia that inspired one of the tracks on the album, that's a little bit gothic, a little bit dark, and has a tale or two to tell. If you remember what that is, drop me a line at andyb@riversideradio.com. You might, hint, hint, want to check back the Mixcloud page and replay what I think has been quite an extraordinary range of material this past weekend. Over on Riverside Classical, we were talking to one of the major composers of our time in Australia these days. And on the chin, we've had architecture, we've had bespoke singer-songwriting, we've had the Howard Lee for penal reform, and we've had Snugs and Luscombe. Thank you to all of them. Thank you to you for your company. The usual suspects through the week, Roz and Jason and Ali, to brighten your day tomorrow morning with 10 Clippers. And we'll see what the week brings. Next Sunday, I will be away, but I'll be watching Pat Metheny with Annie Whitehouse. Thereby hangs a tale, actually, and we'll report back on how that goes. You could have Pat in London again, imminently. So there'll be something pre-recorded with Maula Mounter and Somalia Starley, and who else are we going to be talking to? Can't quite remember off the top of my head. Anyway, we'll post it on social media during the week. Have a wonderful one, and a warm and sonorous good night, and a great week. I'll leave you with more BT and that track with a slight bit of electronic distortion done so humanistically and holistically. It just fits the overall groovitude and evanescence of Folkorama. So we'll see you on the other side. This is A-Tier.

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2: Detectives investigating the murder of Anne Widdicombe are questioning a 28-year-old man arrested in Rotherham last night. Officers have revealed they're not looking for anyone else. The former Tory MP and Reform UK spokesperson was found dead at her home on Dartmoor on Thursday morning. Former Detective Chief Superintendent Roy McComb explains there's a certain routine suspects go through.
3: Even though there has been a delay of a couple of days since the apparent timeline of the murder, he will be subject to forensic examination to see if the police can find evidence on his body, perhaps hair transfers, some type of DNA.
2: Two men have died after entering the sea at a beach near Hartlepool in an effort to help two children who got into distress. Both kids are safe and were taken to hospital. The men died a short time after being rescued by the RNLI. At least 27 people have been killed in a fire at a pub in the Thai capital, Bangkok. The blaze broke out at around midnight, with footage of the blaze circulating online. 125 firefighters have responded to a major blaze involving a house and a railway embankment in Walthamstow in northeast London. Motorists are warned to avoid the area due to road closures and a partial overground service suspension. To sport now, and Jannik Sinner has become just the 10th player to retain the Wimbledon men's singles title in the Open era. The Italian world number one came from a set down to beat Alexander Zverev. Zverev, the French Open champion, spoke afterwards on Centre Court.
4: Well, first of all, Jannik, I don't really like you anymore. To be fair, congratulations to Jannik. He showed once again why he's the best player in the world.
2: And Brendan McCullum says he's gutted to have lost his job as the coach of England's Test cricket team after 4 years in charge. Poor results and questions over the culture of the team have seen him follow Ben Stokes out of the setup. That's the latest. I'm Chris Milligan.
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2: Police investigating the death of former MP Anne Widdecombe say they're not looking for anyone else after arresting a 28-year-old man. The white British suspect was arrested in Rotherham last night and is being questioned on suspicion of murder. Matt Longman is an assistant chief constable with Devon and Cornwall Police and is appealing for people not to comment on the case.
3: We're aware of online and public speculation, particularly with regards to motive. I urge people not to share or engage with that speculation. It's unhelpful, it doesn't aid our investigation, and particularly it's distressing to the family and friends of Miss Widdecombe.
2: Two men have died after going into the sea to help two children in trouble at a beach near Hartlepool. Police were called at around 4:15 this afternoon. At least 27 people have been killed in a fire at a pub in the Thai capital, Bangkok. The blaze broke out at around midnight, and video shared by rescuers shows flames coming out of the front door as people tried to escape. 125 firefighters have responded to a major blaze involving a house and a railway embankment in Walthamstow in northeast London. Local residents near Valentine Road and Shernhall Street are being advised to keep windows and doors shut. Sport now, and world number one Jannik Sinner has successfully defended the Wimbledon title after coming from a set down to beat Alexander Zverev. The Italian brought up his 100th Grand Slam match win to claim a fifth major trophy. Sinner says Wimbledon is a prestigious tournament.
4: There's no better place, honestly, to play tennis. Standing here, you can feel the nerves in the Sunday morning when you wake up. You know that this is, you know, a very, very special day, and you never know how many times you can come back on Sunday. So I never take things for granted.
2: And FIFA President Gianni Infantino says increasing the World Cup to 64 teams is something that will be examined. The current tournament is the biggest ever, with the field at 48. That's the latest. I'm Chris Milligan.
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1: By giving blood, you can be there for someone without being there. 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
2: Detectives have been given more time to question a 28-year-old man over the murder of former MP Anne Widdecombe. The 28-year-old was arrested in Rotherham on Saturday night. Officers are keeping an open mind about the motive, but say there's nothing to suggest the attack was politically motivated. They're also not looking for anyone else. Mel Stride, the Shadow Chancellor, has been remembering the former Conservative minister.
3: Somebody who was extremely forthright, very clear in what they believe. Everybody agreed with her, but she knew where she stood. But she combined it with enormous energy, that twinkle in her eye, and a lot of personality.
2: Thailand's Prime Minister has visited the scene of a pub fire in Bangkok that's killed at least 27 people. He says the cause is still being investigated, with several survivors taken to hospital. Two men have died after going into the sea to help two children in trouble at a beach near Hartlepool. The children are safe, but the men died a short time after being brought out of the water by the RNLI. Firefighters are currently dealing with 19 wildfires across England and Wales. Experts say dry weather puts the UK at exceptional risk of even more incidents. Sport now, and Brendan McCullum says he's gutted but respects the decision to remove him as the head coach of England's Test cricket team. That's despite the England and Wales cricket board saying he stood down from the position. Richard Gold.